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3: They want the high court to intervene. I'm Lisa Lacerra, Fox News. Virginia Democrats want the Supreme Court to halt a state court ruling blocking new congressional districts.
4: Virginia state Democrats have asked the U.S. Supreme Court to invalidate the state Supreme Court's ruling. The state Supreme Court found the constitutional amendment put before voters authorizing congressional lines to be redrawn violated procedure. Virginia lawmakers have to pass a proposed constitutional amendment twice in two different sessions. And the state Supreme Court ruled that during the first passage, people had already started voting in the 2025 election. Virginia Democrats write that the state's high court got this wrong and is depriving voters of their right to lawfully enact districts. The emergency petition falls under the jurisdiction of Chief Justice John Roberts.
3: Fox's Jessica Rosenthal. Meanwhile, the high court has set the stage for Alabama to eliminate one of the two largely black congressional districts before the midterm elections. This follows last month's decision by the court to strike down a majority black House district in Louisiana as an unconstitutional racial gerrymander. 18 Americans who were on that cruise ship where hantavirus broke out are back in the U.S.
5: One who had conflicting test results but no symptoms is in a biocontainment unit at the University of Nebraska Medical Center, while two passengers who had traveled together were taken to Emory University Hospital in Atlanta. The remaining 15 passengers are staying in hotel-style accommodations at Nebraska Medical Center for observation.
3: Fox's Jonathan Sarri in Omaha. Three people died from the virus, though health officials say the spread from human to human is very rare. President Trump says the Iran ceasefire is on life support after he rejected Tehran's response to end the conflict over the weekend. The president said the proposal included some concessions, but it did not include a plan for Iran to end its nuclear program. 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
3: The family of a campus mass shooting victim is suing one of the world's leading AI companies, accusing the company of allowing their product to influence the gunman.
8: The widow of one of two victims killed by a gunman at Florida State University in Tallahassee last year is now suing OpenAI, the company behind ChatGPT, saying the alleged gunman's use of the chatbot should have alerted the company to potential danger. Attorney Bakari Sellers is representing Vandana Joshi.
9: ChatGPT has decided they wanted to place revenue streams. They decided they wanted to place income. They decided they wanted to place the dollar above the lives of everyday average Americans.
8: OpenAI has yet to respond. The company has been the subject of legal action over its use by other mass shooters and suicide victims. In Miami,

0: Brown, Fox News.
1: Google says it's disrupted a criminal group's attempt to use artificial intelligence to exploit another company's digital vulnerability. Google shared limited information about the hackers and the target, but a company executive said it represents a moment cybersecurity experts have warned about for years. Memorial Day is 2 weeks from today, and a lot of people have trips planned.
2: It'll be a record Memorial Day travel weekend, AAA predicts, with more than 39 million Americans taking road trips between that Thursday and Monday. Gas prices at more than $4.50 a gallon are way higher than the national average of $3.17 last Memorial Day. The heaviest traffic is expected Thursday and Friday between 3 and 6 p.m. and then Monday afternoon, with Sunday the lightest day. AAA says more than 3.6 million are expected to fly somewhere. Average airfares for the weekend are 6% lower than last year, $800 round trip, based on when people booked, mostly before higher jet fuel prices started affecting airfares. Most popular destinations in the U.S. this year, Orlando, Seattle, and New York City. Overseas, it's Rome, Vancouver, and Paris.
1: 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I'm Lisa Lacera. This is Fox News.
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0: have a ton of other news we're going to get to today. Red versus blue. You want to live in a red state? Okay, I'll make it perfectly clear what you're buying into if you do it. We have great news on the economy that we will share today. An investigation update into Minnesota and all these states, the corruption as it relates to Medicare fraud and hospice fraud and daycare fraud. It just gets worse and worse. And this, you know, UAE phenomenon. Wow, the things that were released in what is the first tranche of or caches of information, pretty phenomenal. An expert will join us, and if let's put it this way, he's convinced me that all of this is real. Quick break, right back. Your call is also coming up this Monday, 800-941-SHAWN, straight ahead.
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2: 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We're wrapping up Small Business Week. As a business owner, how are you faring? We'll talk about economic growth, tax incentives under the Trump administration, and how your business is being affected by the conflict in the Middle East. That plus the first round of primaries happened this week. How'd it turn out?
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4: Fox News, I'm Tom Rigotti. The U.S. continues its blockade on the Strait of Hormuz. Fox Business Network's Ashley Webster is in Tel Aviv.
5: Iran's parliamentary speaker offered his own warning today, saying, quote, our armed forces are ready to deliver a well-deserved response to any aggression. Mistaken strategy and mistaken decisions will always lead to mistaken results.
4: President Trump says the ceasefire is on life support. Two of the American cruise ship passengers exposed to hantavirus are being treated and monitored at a university hospital in Atlanta. Here's Fox's Grinnell Scott.
6: Of the two patients now at Emory University Hospital, one has symptoms. The other is a close contact case. Infectious disease doctor Anish Mehta said while hantavirus is the main concern,
7: our patients may have other infections that we need to make sure we recognize and treat.
4: The other patients are being treated in Nebraska. 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
15: If you're someone who isn't super active, just thinking about the amount of exercise you're supposed to get every week can feel daunting. 75 minutes of vigorous exercise, 150 minutes of moderate intensity exercise. It's a lot. But I have some good news for you in the form of a recent study out of Norway. Researchers found that for most sedentary people, getting just 5 more minutes of meaningful movement a day had a statistically significant impact on their expected lifespan. So did reducing the amount of time they sat every day by just 30 minutes. That's not to say that this bare minimum is what you should aspire to, but I think it's a good reminder that doing something is always better than doing nothing. The point is, just get started. Work just a little bit more movement into your daily routine, and don't even think of it as exercise. I'm Dr. Sanjay Gupta, helping you live a better life.

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1: Hey, coming up on the show this weekend, don't miss it. We're wrapping up Small Business Week. As a business owner, how are you faring? We'll talk about economic growth, tax incentives under the Trump administration, and how your business is being affected by the conflict in the Middle East. That plus the first round of primaries happened this week. How'd it turn out?
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3: News. I'm Deborah Valentine. The Trump administration rejecting the latest peace offer from Iran. Fox's Kevin Cork.
4: That Iran offer demanded that the U.S. release Tehran's frozen assets and the naval blockade and didn't include any provisions to limit the nation's nuclear program.
3: The president is reportedly now considering ending the ceasefire and resuming military operations against Tehran. The 18 Americans on the hantavirus-exposed cruise ship are now under quarantine, 16 of them at the University of Nebraska Medical Center. Fox's Jonathan Seri.
5: Another individual experiencing symptoms despite testing negative was transferred to a biocontainment facility at Emory University in Atlanta. A close travel companion with no symptoms also went to Emory for monitoring.
3: Two residents in New Jersey and two in Maryland also being monitored. America's listening to Fox News.
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14: For years, scientists have been studying the association between depression and dementia. As you might expect, the relationship is complicated. But there's this new study out of the UK which found it's not just broad strokes. There are six symptoms of depression that are especially correlated with dementia risk years later. Number one, losing confidence in yourself. Two, not being able to face up to your problems. Three, not feeling warmth or affection from other people. Four, feeling nervous and anxious all the time. Five, not being satisfied with the way tasks are carried out. And finally, six, difficulty concentrating. What we could be seeing here is the impact of people becoming less social, or that certain changes in the brain lead to both depression and dementia. But dementia takes longer to manifest. If you notice these symptoms, talk to your doctor about it. I'm Dr. Sanjay Gupta, helping you live a better life.

0: But that's going to wrap things up for today. We are loaded up tonight, Hannity, 9 Eastern, on the Fox News Channel. Ted Cruz, also Jason Mayeras, who used to be the AG of Virginia. Oh, what's their answer to losing a Supreme Court decision? Oh, let's force them all to retire. Then we'll get another group of people that we want in, and they'll change their minds. I mean, that sums up everything you need to know about Democrats. We'll get to that. We'll get analysis. Greg Jarrett, Ryan Priebus, David Asman tonight on the good news on the economy. Brianna Lineman tonight, 9 Eastern. Set your DVR. Hannity on Fox. News you'll never get from the legacy media mob. We'll see you tonight. And we will be from China the rest of the week, checking in. Anyway, we'll let you know about all the spying on me and more. Anyway, have a great night. We'll see you tonight back here. We will check in tomorrow and every day this week as we continue. Wish me luck, and I will be reporting back. 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

Tensions escalate. I'm Deborah Valentine, Fox News. Middle East tensions escalate as U.S. continues its blockade on the Strait of Hormuz. Fox Business Network.

0: right, we have a ton of other news we're going to get to today. Red versus blue. You want to live in a red state? Okay, I'll make it perfectly clear what you're buying into if you do it. We have great news on the economy that we will share today. An investigation update into Minnesota and all these states, the corruption as it relates to Medicare fraud and hospice fraud and daycare fraud. It just gets worse and worse. And this, you know, UAE phenomenon. Wow. The things that were released in what is the first tranche of caches of information. Pretty phenomenal. An expert will join us. And if, let's put it this way, he's convinced me that all of this is real. Quick break, right back. Your call is also coming up this Monday, 800-941-SHAWN, straight ahead.
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4: News. I'm Ted Lindner. Two of the American cruise ship passengers exposed to the hantavirus being treated and monitored at a university hospital in Atlanta.
5: Of the two patients now at Emory University Hospital, one has symptoms. The other is a close contact case. The World Health Organization recommends 6 weeks of monitoring as the disease runs its course.
4: Fox's Grinnell Scott. The 18 Americans arrived back in the U.S. early Monday after returning from the cruise where three died from the hantavirus. And the U.S. continues its blockade on the Strait of Hormuz. Fox Business Network's Ashley Webster in Tel Aviv.
6: Iran's parliamentary speaker offered his own warning today, saying, quote, our armed forces are ready to deliver a well-deserved response to any aggression. Mistaken strategy and mistaken decisions will always lead to mistaken results.
4: President Trump says the ceasefire is on life support. 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
13: If you're someone who isn't super active, just thinking about the amount of exercise you're supposed to get every week can feel daunting. 75 minutes of vigorous exercise, 150 minutes of moderate intensity exercise. It's a lot. But I have some good news for you in the form of a recent study out of Norway. Researchers found that for most sedentary people, getting just 5 more minutes of meaningful movement a day had a statistically significant impact on their expected lifespan. So did reducing the amount of time they sat every day by just 30 minutes. That's not to say that this bare minimum is what you should aspire to, but I think it's a good reminder that doing something is always better than doing nothing. The point is, just get started. Work just a little bit more movement into your daily routine, and don't even think of it as exercise. I'm Dr. Sanjay Gupta, helping you live a better life.
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0: transferred to a biocontainment facility at Emory University in Atlanta. A close travel companion with no symptoms also went to Emory for monitoring, while 15 lower-risk passengers quarantined at Nebraska Medical Center in more hotel-like accommodations separate from the biocontainment unit.
1: And today, health authorities in Maryland announced that they're monitoring two residents who were not on the cruise ship but may have had exposure to one of the cruise ship passengers.
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2: President Trump wants to suspend the federal gas tax temporarily to bring down soaring prices. Fox's Jared Halpern with more.
7: At least while the war with Iran continues to rattle the oil market, President Trump says he wants a suspension of the federal gas tax.
8: You know, it's a small percentage, but it's still money.
7: The federal tax on gasoline is just over 18 cents per gallon and would require action from Congress to suspend it. But there has been legislation introduced by both Republicans and Democrats to do just that. Still, President Trump says gas prices will drop quickly once the war is over and the vital Strait of Hormuz reopened. At the White House, Jared Halpern, Fox News.
2: Members of the Trump administration, including Secretary of War Pete Hegseth and FBI Director Kash Patel, are due on Capitol Hill on Tuesday as budget hearings continue.
9: Secretary Hegseth will answer questions on the Pentagon's budget request before two key subcommittees. Almost 2 weeks ago, he discussed the budget before the House and Senate Armed Services Committees, also fielding questions from lawmakers on other topics, including the war in Iran and the recent firings of some in military leadership. Today, he'll be joined by Joint Chiefs of Staff Chair General Dan Kane in appearances before the House and Senate Appropriations Subcommittees on Defense. FBI Director Kash Patel will also answer budget questions before the Senate Appropriations Subcommittee on Commerce, Justice, Science, and related agencies. Tanya J. Powers, Fox News.
2: Well, President Trump has a doctor's appointment. The White House says he'll visit Walter Reed National Military Medical Center on May 26th for his annual dental and medical evaluations. He'll also be spending time with service members and staff there in recognition of their service. And two wildfires in South Florida that burned thousands of acres in the Everglades still spreading. The Florida Forest Service saying that the growing fires are producing smoky conditions across the area with reduced visibility, but containment operations are increasing. I'm Ted Lindner, and this is Fox News.
10: I want you to go to American Financing today if you have problems with your debt. 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
3: 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Now, it's Red Eye Radio. Gary McNamara and Eric Hurley talk about everything from politics to social issues and news of the day. Whether you're up late or you're just starting your day, welcome to the show from the Relief Factor Studios. 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

0: Fox News. I'm Deborah Valentine. The ceasefire between the U.S. and Iran is on shaky ground. More from Fox's Kevin Cork.
1: The president has rejected the latest offering by the regime, and he's now said to be leaning toward resuming military operations.
0: President Trump says Iran's offer demanded that the U.S. release Tehran's frozen assets and the U.S. blockade of the Strait of Hormuz and did not include limits to Iran's nuclear program. The mayor of Arcadia, California has resigned. Eileen Wang has agreed to plead guilty to a federal charge of acting as an illegal agent of the People's Republic of China. The Justice Department says Wang faces up to 10 years in federal prison and a potential $250,000 fine. According to court documents, Wang worked alongside a convicted Chinese agent to operate a website that was a propaganda arm for the Chinese Communist Party. 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
2: China's preparing to welcome President Trump for a meeting between the leaders of the world's two biggest economies. Fox's Jonathan Savage looks ahead.
12: A Chinese government spokesman is promising an in-depth exchange of views when President Trump meets his counterpart Xi Jinping. There's no doubt that one of the topics will be Iran. China, a major purchaser of Iranian oil, has seen crude oil imports fall 20% year on year as a result of the conflict. It's called for a complete cessation of hostilities. But the multi-day visit will have room for other issues too. The White House is inviting the CEOs of Tesla and Apple on the trip, which it's hoped will see multiple business deals signed. Jonathan Savage, Fox News.
2: The Trump administration says it will delay a plan to address high beef prices, which would have suspended tariffs on imported beef. President Trump had planned to sign a pair of executive orders to lower tariffs on beef and reduce regulations on American cattle producers today. White House officials said this evening the actions have been delayed as the administration finalizes details. Secretary of War Pete Hegseth suggesting a senator's comments on classified matters will be reviewed by Pentagon lawyers.
13: Secretary Hegseth said Arizona Democratic Senator Mark Kelly may have shared information on a Sunday news show that was part of a classified briefing. In a post on X, Hegseth said Senator Kelly potentially violated his oath when he discussed the status of missile stockpiles that Kelly claims could take years to replace. Senator Kelly, in response, said that information is similar to what Secretary Hegseth revealed during a recent congressional hearing. Hegseth has previously tried to demote Kelly, who retired from the Air Force as a captain, for taking part in a video warning service members against obeying illegal orders. Gernal Scott, Fox News.
2: I'm Deborah Valentine. This is Fox News.
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18: 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Gary McNamara and Eric Harley talk about everything from politics to social issues and news of the day. Whether you're up late or you're just starting your day, welcome to the show. From the Relief Factor Studios, this is Red Eye Radio.
19: All across America, we are Red Eye Radio. He is Eric Harley, and I'm Gary McNamara. All right, the best thing that Trump said yesterday. You ready?
20: Okay.
19: All right, here we go. This is the best thing that Trump said yesterday. You have me up over here?
20: No, all right.
19: Okay, here we go. All right.
21: But I have a new way out. I'm going to propose something.

0: News. I'm Ted Lindner. The Trump administration rejecting the latest peace offer from Iran. Fox's Kevin Cork.
1: That Iran offer demanded that the U.S. release Tehran's frozen assets and the naval blockade and didn't include any provisions to limit the nation's nuclear program.
0: The president reportedly now considering ending the ceasefire and resuming military operations against Tehran. And two of the American cruise ship passengers exposed to hantavirus being treated and monitored at a university hospital in Atlanta.
2: Of the two patients now at Emory University Hospital, one has symptoms. The other is a close contact case. The World Health Organization recommends 6 weeks of monitoring as the disease runs its course.
0: Fox's Grinnell Scott. The 18 Americans arrived back in the U.S. early Monday morning after returning from the cruise, where three died from hantavirus. 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
12: Across the country right now, at this very moment, there are probably arguments taking place about who's doing more of the housework, the homework, the shuttling of kids from this activity to that. It's true. By and large, women do more of this than men. But doesn't have to be that way. And if you and your spouse can level that playing field, it's going to make both of you and your kids happier. Psychologist Yelena Kecmanovic says this might be how you get there. As hard as it might be at first, try to think of your partner like a teammate, not an adversary. Learn how to do some of the chores your partner does to get a better understanding of how much effort something takes. And finally, take the time to acknowledge what the other person is doing. And every now and then, even express your appreciation. That'll go a long way. I'm Dr. Sanjay Gupta, helping you live a better life.
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0: News. I'm Deborah Valentine. The former mayor of Arcadia, California, Eileen Wang, has resigned and agreed to enter into a plea agreement related to a federal charge of acting as an agent for China.
1: Federal officials say from 2020 to 2022, she and an accomplice worked at the direction and control of the People's Republic of China to promote PRC propaganda in the U.S.
0: Fox's Christina Goodwin. The suspect who allegedly opened fire outside the White House Correspondents' Dinner, Cole Allen, in court Monday, pleading not guilty to charges against him in the case. Fox's Christina Coleman.
2: Also, Allen's lawyers are asking the judge to disqualify U.S. Attorney for D.C. Jeanine Pirro and Acting AG Todd Blanche from this case since they were at the dinner. They argue they could be considered witnesses or victims, so potential conflict of interest.
0: Pirro responded saying, "We will evaluate the motion and respond in court." 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

0: Fox News, I'm Ted Lindner. The U.S. continues its blockade on the Strait of Hormuz. Fox Business Network's Ashley Webster in Tel Aviv with more.
1: Iran's parliamentary speaker offered his own warning today, saying, quote, our armed forces are ready to deliver a well-deserved response to any aggression. Mistaken strategy and mistaken decisions will always lead to mistaken results.
0: President Trump says the ceasefire is on, quote, life support. And Centers for Medicare and Medicaid Services Administrator Dr. Oz says he's cracking down on several states for health care fraud. On Fox, he posed an example of how high fraud is in the Medicare system.
2: If we take the fraud out of Medicare, just Medicare alone, we would double the life expectancy of the Medicare Trust Fund.
0: The Anti-Fraud Task Force has announced they're planning to look at hospitals, hospices, and durable medical equipment suppliers across the United States. 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
1: 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Fact, John Fleming was deputy chief of staff for President Trump, serving several feet away from the Oval Office. Fact, Fleming never lobbied for a foreign country or Big Pharma. 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Fleming opposes it. Fact, Letlow graded F, failure on border security. Fleming an A. Fact, Fleming opposes carbon sequestration. Letlow voted for it. And Letlow's fiancée is a big-time carbon sequestration lobbyist. And that's billions for some global companies and investors. Hiding money, hiding donors, so they can hide Letlow's record. Now, who's the fraud in this election?
2: Health.
3: This is America in the Morning from Westwood One. Good morning, I'm John Trout. It's Tuesday, May 12th, 2026. Here's what's coming up on America in the Morning.
4: As Americans feel pain at the pump due to the Iran war, President Trump says he'll try and help. Sagar Madani, Washington.
5: Democrats appealing a decision made over Virginia's redistricting maps with the U.S. High Court. I'm Clayton Neville.
6: An American and a French woman from that ship stricken with hantavirus test positive.
7: We're putting as many measures in place as possible.
6: I'm Julie Walker.
8: On Wall Street, the S&P 500 index and the NASDAQ each open at fresh record highs yet again this morning. I'm Jessica Ettinger.
9: Police in Laredo, Texas are investigating after six bodies were found inside a shipping container near the U.S.-Mexico border. I'm Jennifer King.
10: Optimism in the job market is falling for young Americans as older adults stay upbeat. I'm Haya Kunjwani.
3: All ahead on America in the Morning. It's 7 after. President Trump is saying the fragile ceasefire between the United States and Iran is on what he calls life support after receiving Tehran's response to his ceasefire proposal and is not ruling out a return to the war if the Iranian government cannot meet the president's goals. Washington correspondent Sagar Magani reports as the Strait of Hormuz remains blocked to shipping, the president is considering a suspension of the federal gasoline tax.
4: President Trump says the Iran war ceasefire is not in good shape.
11: It's on life support.
4: The president spoke hours after rejecting Tehran's latest proposal for ending the war.
11: I would call it the weakest right now. After reading the piece of garbage they sent us, I didn't even finish reading it.
12: برای ما رضایت دیگران مهم نیست.
4: Iran's foreign ministry says it doesn't care if anyone's unhappy with the proposal. The two sides remain far apart on issues from rolling back Iran's nuclear activities to the U.S. blockade of its ports. President Trump's expected to use this week's China trip to urge President Xi Jinping into pressuring Iran. Beijing is the biggest buyer of Iran's sanctioned crude oil.
11: Yeah, I'm going to reduce until the... Let me tell you, as soon as this is over with Iran, as soon as it's over, you're going to see gasoline and oil drop like a rock.
4: As Americans feel pain at the pump due to the Iran war, President Trump says he'll try and help. The president says he'll move to suspend the federal gasoline tax, which adds about 18 cents per gallon of gas.
11: Till it's appropriate, yeah. Till
13: Mr. President,
11: it's a small percentage, but it's still money.
4: AAA says the average national gas price is $4.52 a gallon, 50% higher than the average before the war started. The president cannot suspend the federal tax on his own. Congress has to sign off, and bipartisan lawmakers have been pushing for a suspension. State gas taxes are often higher than the federal version. Sagar Magani, Washington.
3: The state of Alabama announcing they will plan a special legislative session to change their congressional map. Democrats in Virginia are asking the U.S. Supreme Court to get involved in their effort to redraw congressional lines after the Old Dominion State Supreme Court found lawmakers violated procedure. Here's correspondent Clayton Neville.
5: Democrats have officially filed an appeal with the U.S. Supreme Court in an effort to overturn the Virginia Supreme Court's rejection of the state's mid-decade redistricting maps. That effort was passed by voters, and the maps that favored Democrats were set to take hold ahead of the midterms. That election

0: out. It's Tuesday, May 12th, 2026. Here's what's coming up on America in the Morning.
1: As Americans feel pain at the pump due to the Iran war, President Trump says he'll try and help. Sagar Meghani, Washington.
2: Democrats appealing a decision made over Virginia's redistricting maps with the U.S. High Court. I'm Clayton Neville.
3: An American and a French woman from that ship stricken with hantavirus test positive.
4: We're putting as many measures in place as possible.
3: I'm Julie Walker.
5: On Wall Street, the S&P 500 index and the NASDAQ each open at fresh record highs yet again this morning. I'm Jessica Ettinger.
6: Police in Laredo, Texas are investigating after six bodies were found inside a shipping container near the U.S.-Mexico border. I'm Jennifer King.
7: Optimism in the job market is falling for young Americans as older adults stay upbeat. I'm Haya Kunjwani.
0: All ahead on America in the Morning. It's 7 after. President Trump is saying the fragile ceasefire between the United States and Iran is on what he calls life support after receiving Tehran's response to his ceasefire proposal and is not ruling out a return to the war if the Iranian government cannot meet the president's goals. Washington correspondent Sagar Meghani reports as the Strait of Hormuz remains blocked to shipping, the president is considering a suspension of the federal gasoline tax.
1: President Trump says the Iran war ceasefire is not in good shape.
8: It's on life support.
1: The president spoke hours after rejecting Tehran's latest proposal for ending the war.
8: I would call it the weakest right now. After reading a piece of garbage they sent us, I didn't even finish reading it.
9: برای ما رضایت دیگران مهم نیست.
1: Iran's foreign ministry says it doesn't care if anyone's unhappy with the proposal. The two sides remain far apart on issues from rolling back Iran's nuclear activities to the U.S. blockade of its ports. President Trump's expected to use this week's China trip to urge President Xi Jinping into pressuring Iran. Beijing is the biggest buyer of Iran's sanctioned crude oil.
8: Yeah, I'm going to reduce until the... Let me tell you, as soon as this is over with Iran, as soon as it's over, you're going to see gasoline and oil drop like a rock.
1: As Americans feel pain at the pump due to the Iran war, President Trump says he'll try and help. The president says he'll move to suspend the federal gasoline tax, which adds about 18 cents per gallon of gas.
8: Till it's appropriate, yeah. Mr. President, it's a small percentage, but it's still money.
1: AAA says the average national gas price is $4.52 a gallon, 50% higher than the average before the war started. The president cannot suspend the federal tax on his own. Congress has to sign off, and bipartisan lawmakers have been pushing for a suspension. State gas taxes are often higher than the federal version. Sagar Meghani, Washington.
0: The state of Alabama announcing they will plan a special legislative session to change their congressional map. Democrats in Virginia are asking the U.S. Supreme Court to get involved in their effort to redraw congressional lines after the Old Dominion State Supreme Court found lawmakers violated procedure. Here's correspondent Clayton Neville.
2: Democrats have officially filed an appeal with the U.S. Supreme Court in an effort to overturn the Virginia Supreme Court's rejection of the state's mid-decade redistricting maps. That effort was passed by voters, and the maps that favored Democrats were set to take hold ahead of the midterms. That election cost the state about $5 million, but was called into question by the Republican National Committee. The RNC challenged the new map with the state Supreme Court, which found that the legislature made procedural errors in how it placed the question on the ballot last month. The court's majority found that the legislature violated the multi-step process for putting amendments on the ballot. Democrats didn't like that ruling. Congressman Ted Lieu was on CBS's Face the Nation.
10: What the Virginia Supreme Court did was not only wrong, it was disgraceful. They basically said, hey, Virginia, spend all this taxpayers' money holding an election, do all this stuff, and oh, by the way, just kidding, that election didn't count. The court could have stopped this by not having the election in the first place. They suckered the people of Virginia.
2: Congresswoman Alexandria Ocasio-Cortez pointed to the rich of the rich during a forum at the Institute of Politics.
11: The Virginia redistricting maps were overturned by judges that are largely financed by a movement of billionaires. We have to ask ourselves if this is how we want to live as a society.
2: In House Minority

0: Leader Hakeem Jeffries demanding change.
1: A new generation of Americans have to show up, stand up, speak up, fight, get into good trouble to usher in an era of progress.
0: Democrats insist the state Supreme Court got it wrong, and now they're asking the U.S. High Court to step in. The move comes as other states, Republican and Democrat, approve newly redrawn congressional maps ahead of the midterms. I'm Clayton Neville.
2: 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It's 12 after. Hantavirus still haunts when America in the Morning continues after these messages.
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6: Take a minute and take this quiz. Which candidate for Senate voted to waste $50 billion on giveaway foreign aid programs that funded abortions and sex reassignment surgery on children overseas? Answer: Julia Letlow. Liberal Letlow joined Biden and Pelosi to fund abortions and sex reassignment surgery on children overseas, the U.S. AIDS scandal. Which candidate is using a dark money political action committee to falsely attack John Fleming? Answer: Julia Letlow. A PAC keeping big money donors secret. Millions spent to falsely attack John Fleming to benefit Liberal Letlow. Which candidate joined Biden and Pelosi to fund liberal DEI programs, even recently voting for DEI quotas and preferences? Answer: Julia Letlow. Julia Letlow fails this test. She's not a MAGA conservative Republican. Liberal Letlow's a sellout, using secret big money while selling out our conservative values to the Biden-Pelosi crowd. Now, will she sell out President Trump like Bill Cassidy did? What's your answer?
7: I'm John Fleming, and I authorized and paid for this ad.
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2: America in the Morning continues with a check of the nation's forecast this Tuesday.
10: It is generally going to be a quieter day across much of the nation. We do have a storm moving through the Great Lakes today, a Clipper-type storm. And there are going to be a few showers to start the day over northern Minnesota into Wisconsin and Iowa, with a steady rain developing on the northern side of the system through the upper peninsula of Michigan and northern lower Michigan. And as the front continues to develop farther south and east, it will produce a few thunderstorms in parts of southeast Wisconsin into northern Illinois, northern Indiana, and continuing southward into northern Missouri. Conditions will allow for stronger wind and hail in a couple of the storms. Rain and thunderstorms will continue to move south and east tonight from New York into Kentucky and even as far south as northeast Oklahoma into Arkansas. Another area of showers and thunderstorms will be across Florida, where a front has stalled across the state, and this will activate those storms, especially during the afternoon hours. A few of the storms could turn gusty here as well in the eastern parts of the state. And then finally, another system will be moving into the northwest. It'll cause a few late-day thunderstorms to develop over the Oregon Cascades, but it'll become more active at night as the system comes closer to shore. Otherwise, the west is going to remain quite warm to hot today, even in the northwest. Highs will be in the 80s and 90s away from the coast, with 100s in the lower valleys of California and the desert southwest, and even a few places could reach up to 110. And that warmth is going to spread into the south-central U.S. with mid to upper 90s in parts of Texas, Oklahoma, and South Kansas. That's the weather across America. It's going to be a cooler day in Duluth, Minnesota, with plenty of clouds and a few morning showers with a high of 53. El Paso, Texas is going to be hot with plenty of sunshine and a high of 96. That's the nation's weather. I'm AccuWeather.com meteorologist Matt Riddy.
2: 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I'm John Trout. There were more passengers evacuated from that cruise liner with hantavirus that have tested positive since the ship docked at a Spanish port, including an American. Correspondent Julie Walker has been following details.
11: An American and a French woman from that ship stricken with hantavirus test positive. The U.S. citizen among 18 people brought to America. 16 taken to the National Quarantine Center in Omaha, Nebraska. Two, including one with mild symptoms, went to a containment unit at Emory in Atlanta. The CDC's Dr. Brendan Jackson asked if authorities can guarantee Americans won't catch hantavirus from those returning passengers.
12: There are no guarantees in life. We're putting as many measures in place as possible to ensure that people are safe and healthy, and we keep the community safe and healthy as well.
11: Dr. Brian Christine with HHS stressing the risk to the public is very low.
13: The Andes variant of this virus does not spread easily, and it requires prolonged close contact with someone who is already symptomatic.
11: Three people died since the outbreak. Hantavirus is primarily transmitted through contact with droppings from infected rodents.
14: The one thing with this one is that it's much harder to catch. And we've had it for a long, it's been around for a long time. People are very familiar with it. So, I hope it's fine. All I can do is everything that a president can do, which is actually somewhat limited.
11: I'm Julie Walker.
2: A teenager from Iowa captured in Georgia, charged in a mass shooting and facing extradition. Lisa Dwyer has an update.
15: U.S. Marshals have captured a 17-year-old from Iowa in Atlanta, Georgia. Demarion M. Jones of Cedar Rapids, Iowa, is suspected in a mass shooting on an Iowa City pedestrian mall early in the morning of April 19th. According to police, Jones was involved in a large fight that broke out near the University of Iowa campus. During a break in the fighting, Jones allegedly fired 6 shots into the crowded mall, injuring 5 people. He faces multiple charges, including attempted murder and assault, and is currently being held in the Clayton County Jail in Georgia, pending extradition to Iowa. I'm Lisa Dwyer.
2: It's 18 after. Record home prices are stalling the spring buying market. That and more when America in the Morning continues after these messages.
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2: Wall Street continues its winning ways at 20 after. Welcome back. You're with America in the Morning. Here's Tuesday Business with CNBC's Jessica Ettinger.
23: Wall Street opens this morning after modest gains for stocks yesterday and fresh record highs for the S&P 500 index and for the NASDAQ. Chip and memory stocks soared, while many other industry groups just churned.
24: A deeply bifurcated market, and it is almost now narrowing down to semis versus the rest. Mm-hmm. So you had the indexes up gently, weak breath underneath it, also oil up, also treasury yields up, also the volatility index up. So it tells you the market is maybe sort of modestly clinching up in advance of maybe we're not sure if this can be pulled any farther here in the near term.
23: CNBC's Mike Santoli. Treasury yields were up. Oil is up. Prices at the pump held steady yesterday. AAA said the national average for a gallon of regular, $4.52. More disappointment for the spring home selling season. April sales were sluggish, and prices hit a record high last month for what did sell.
25: This count is based on closing, so that's contracts likely signed in late February and March. The average rate on the 30-year fixed mortgage ended March in the 5.99% and then shot up sharply due to the start of the war with Iran. Now, inventory in April did rise 5.8% from March, is still considered tight. That kept upward pressure on prices. The median price of a home sold in April, $417,700, up 0.9% from a year ago, but still the highest April price on record.
23: CNBC's Diana Olick. Meantime, copper hit a new record high yesterday, and that's a tough one for the home builders who are trying to keep their costs down. Investors are bracing for inflation to take another step in the wrong direction in the April CPI, the Consumer Price Index. It'll be out this morning. President Trump's National Economic Director Kevin Hassett told CNBC's Joe Kernan that Americans have seen some prices go down since Trump took office.
26: It is up from where it was when Biden left office. It was lower when he left. It's higher right now, and the president promised to tackle affordability.
27: The bottom line is inflation is going down at the microeconomic level by a million things that we've done, like, you know, fix the avian flu so egg prices are down, change beef imports so that beef prices go down, make drug prices more affordable with Trump RX and so on. But at the macroeconomic level, the driving force right now is the temporary increase of the price of gas.
23: On today's watch list, we get that April CPI report. We also get New York Fed data on consumer credit, how people are doing with paying off credit cards, car loans, and other loans. Practice sessions start today for the Indy 500, which is a week from Sunday.
2: Coming up fast, CNBC's Jessica Ettinger. It's 24 after. When we return on America in the Morning, job loyalty. 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After these messages.
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4: Take a minute and take this quiz. Which candidate for Senate voted to waste $50 billion on giveaway foreign aid programs that funded abortions and sex reassignment surgery on children overseas? Answer, Julia Letlow. Liberal Letlow joined Biden and Pelosi to fund abortions and sex reassignment surgery on children overseas, the USAID scandal. Which candidate is using a dark money political action committee to falsely attack John Fleming? Answer, Julia Letlow. A PAC keeping big money donors secret. Millions spent to falsely attack John Fleming to benefit Liberal Letlow. Which candidate joined Biden and Pelosi to fund liberal DEI programs, even recently voting for DEI quotas and preferences? Answer, Julia Letlow. Julia Letlow fails this test. She's not a MAGA conservative Republican. Liberal Letlow's a sellout, using secret big money while selling out our conservative values to the Biden-Pelosi crowd. Now, will she sell out President Trump like Bill Cassidy did? What's your answer?
5: I'm John Fleming, and I authorized and paid for this ad.
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2: America in the Morning continues. It's 26 after. Tragedy near the U.S.-Mexico border as authorities discover six people dead in a shipping container. Correspondent Jennifer King reports police in Laredo, Texas, now say a body found by the same railroad tracks may be a seventh victim.
6: Police in Laredo, Texas are investigating after six bodies, five men and one woman, were found inside a shipping container at a Union Pacific rail yard near the U.S.-Mexico border. Police say the victims were found by workers on Sunday during an inspection. Autopsies are underway. Webb County Medical Examiner Dr. Corrine Stern says it's likely the victims all succumbed to heat stroke. She says identification found on the victims suggests they may be from Mexico and Honduras. Laredo is a busy border trade port. In 2022, 53 migrants who had paid to be smuggled into the United States died when the tractor trailer they were in went from Mexico to Laredo and up to San Antonio in 100-degree heat. Two smugglers were convicted to life in prison. I'm Jennifer King.
2: As older adults are staying longer in the job market, a new survey finds that younger Americans are less optimistic about their prospects for finding work. Details from correspondent Haya Panjwani.
7: Optimism in the job market is falling for young Americans as older adults stay upbeat. That's a sudden reversal from just 3 years ago when older Americans were more pessimistic. In the United States until 2023, in many countries globally, young people tend to be more optimistic about the job market than old people. Gallup found that typically around the world, younger people are more likely by 10 percentage points than older people to report their local job market is good. In the United States, younger people are 21 percentage points less likely to do so than older adults. Younger American job market views are now registering closer to the level that they did in 2010 when the country was still deep in the Great Recession. I'm Haya Panjwani.
2: That's our show for today, Tuesday, May 12th, 2026. America in the Morning is produced by Jeff McKay. I'm John Trout. This is Westwood One.
4: Take a minute and take this quiz. Which candidate for Senate voted to waste $50 billion on giveaway foreign aid programs that funded abortions and sex reassignment surgery on children overseas? Answer, Julia Letlow. Liberal Letlow joined Biden and Pelosi to fund abortions and sex reassignment surgery on children overseas, the USAID scandal. Which candidate is using a dark money political action committee to falsely attack John Fleming? Answer, Julia Letlow. A PAC keeping big money donors secret. Millions spent to falsely attack John Fleming to benefit Liberal Letlow. Which candidate joined Biden and Pelosi to fund liberal DEI programs, even recently voting for DEI quotas and preferences? Answer, Julia Letlow. Julia Letlow fails this test. She's not a MAGA conservative Republican. Liberal Letlow's a sellout, using secret big money while selling out our conservative values to the Biden-Pelosi crowd. Now, will she sell out President Trump like Bill Cassidy did? What's your answer?
5: I'm John Fleming, and I authorized and paid for this ad.
8: West Louisiana's go-to for conservative talk. Super Talk 1400 KAOK. And with your smart speaker, just say, Alexa, play
23: Louisiana Radio Network. I'm John Burns. LSU baseball has tied a program high for the most SEC losses in a single season. Here's Jeff Palermo.
10: One more SEC series to go, and LSU is 9-18 in the league. They have not lost that many games in conference play since 1978. Tiger Rag editor Glenn Gilbo says a lot has gone wrong, but the lack of development from returning pitchers like Cason Evans, William Schmidt, Gavin Gidry, and Maverick Rizzi has been a major issue.
11: Those are veteran guys returning who they were really counting on who have not been good.
10: And Gilbo says it is surprising to see a Coach Jay Johnson team not improve.
11: It's really strange how this team has just gotten worse and worse.
10: I'm Jeff Palermo.
23: It looks like the Senate Governmental Affairs Committee will vote earlier than expected on that new congressional map for Louisiana, originally set for tomorrow. That meeting's been moved up to after the full Senate adjourns today. Options on the table include one majority black district or none, even as Democrats continue to push for two. LRN.
12: John Fleming is a total fraud.
13: I was Trump's deputy chief of staff.
12: Lie. Fleming was never Trump's deputy chief of staff. Trump never appointed Fleming deputy chief of staff. And Fleming never held the title deputy chief of staff. Fleming lied about his work with Trump. The truth? Fleming worked with Dr. Fauci and Mike Pence. Fleming, Fauci, Pence. They met three or four times a week, pushing vaccines and masks on Americans, on our children. Fleming bragged about it to his hometown newspaper. John Fleming. He lied about working with Trump. Lied and voted for carbon capture. Lied and cashed in as a lobbyist. Lied and voted against border security. Fleming lied and teamed up with Dr. Fauci and Mike Pence. John Fleming is a fraud. See the facts for yourself. Visit FlemingIsAFraud.com. 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Not authorized by any candidate or candidate's committee.
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2: This is America in the Morning from Westwood One. Coming up this half hour,
14: President Trump's suggesting suspending the gas tax.
15: Gasoline and oil drop like a rock.
14: I'm Jim Roop.
16: A court hearing for the man accused of trying to kill President Trump at the White House Correspondents' Dinner. I'm Clayton Neville.
17: The NTSB investigating that Frontier plane incident in Denver. I'm Julie Walker.
21: A gunman firing dozens of rounds at cars near Harvard and MIT before police captured the suspect. I'm Sue Aller.
30: Women can keep getting a widely used abortion pill at least until Thursday. Sagar Meghani, Washington.
31: Martin Short speaks publicly about losing his daughter earlier this year. I'm Kevin Kaw.
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2: America in the Morning continues. Here's AccuWeather.com meteorologist Matt Rindy with the forecast.
0: A cold front produced a few heavier showers and thunderstorms yesterday as it moves south, and it is going to settle across Florida today, and that will activate more shower and thunderstorm activity, especially during the afternoon. A few of the storms could turn gusty in the eastern parts of the state. And another system will be moving onshore in the northwest as we shift to the other side of the country. That will cause a few late-day thunderstorms over the Oregon Cascades, but it will become more active as the system comes closer to shore at night. Otherwise, the west is going to remain warm to hot today, even in the northwest. Highs will be in the 80s and 90s away from the coast, with 100s in the lower valleys of California and the desert southwest. A few places could even reach 110. That warmth will spread into the south central U.S. with mid and upper 90s in parts of Texas, Oklahoma, and South Kansas. Cooler conditions will remain in the Great Lakes into the northeast with highs in the 50s and 60s, and then warm into the 70s in the southeast. And the cooler weather in the north will be helped in part from a storm moving through the Great Lakes, a Clipper-type storm, and that will cause a few showers to start the day in northern Minnesota into Wisconsin and Iowa, with a steadier rain developing on the northern side from the upper peninsula of Michigan into northern lower Michigan. And as the front continues to move to the south and east, it's going to produce a few thunderstorms in parts of southeast Wisconsin, northern Illinois, northern Indiana, and continuing into northern Missouri. Conditions will allow for some stronger wind and hail in a couple of the storms. Rain and thunderstorms will continue to move south and east tonight from New York to Kentucky and even as far south as northeast Oklahoma and Arkansas. That's the nation's weather. I'm AccuWeather.com meteorologist Matt Rindy.
2: 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As the war with Iran continues, so do the increases in gas prices. Jim Roop reports President Trump is suggesting a possible short-term relief.
14: The president says he's looking at suspending the federal gas tax and assuring Americans there will be quick long-term relief as well.
1: Yeah, I'm going to reduce until the... Let me tell you, as soon as this is over with Iran, as soon as it's over, you're going to see gasoline and oil drop like a rock.
14: The comment comes as drivers continue to see the average per gallon price of petrol increase with the ever-stretching war. AAA is reporting the national average price for a gallon of self-serve unleaded regular as of yesterday, $4.52. That's up another 7 cents from a week ago. Energy Secretary Chris Wright over the weekend did not suggest rock-dropping speed in the reduction of gas prices when the war ends. For one, telling CBS's Face the Nation, there's no way of really knowing when the conflict will end.
3: Ending the Iran nuclear program is a tough challenge, as you're rightfully pointing out. Is there short-term dislocation from that? Absolutely. But we need to make that trade-off, or we have a long-term threat to peace in the region, long-term threat to energy supplies, long-term threat to Americans.
14: In California, where drivers are suffering the highest gas prices in the nation, on average $6.16 a gallon, Governor Gavin Newsom says he will not consider pausing the state's gas tax, claiming the high prices are the president's fault, calling Mr. Trump reckless.
9: As it relates to the war in Iran, period, full stop. And what they're trying to do is tell you and everybody else every single day, all these high-paid lobbyists and the folks that are paid by them are telling you somehow it's someone else's fault. It's Donald Trump's fault.
14: Georgia and Indiana have temporarily suspended their state's gas taxes. Georgia's tax suspension ends on May 19th, however. And there are calls in Florida by Democrat lawmakers there to suspend that gas tax. The federal gas tax adds about 18 cents per gallon. And for President Trump to suspend it, he'll need Congress to sign off on it. I'm Jim Roop.
2: California remains the state with the highest average for regular at $6.15 a gallon. Five other states, Washington State, Oregon, Nevada, Alaska, and Hawaii, are all averaging above $5. Oklahoma is the only state in the nation with gas averaging below $4 a gallon. As for the war with Iran, both Washington and Tehran remain at an impasse over how to end the hostilities. Correspondent John Gambrill reports that President Trump says Iran's response to his proposal to stop the war is a non-starter.
6: President Donald Trump will be traveling to China this week, and Iran is likely to be at the top of the agenda. Now, this is coming as the U.S. and Iran have basically gone back and forth and are now again at a diplomatic impasse over trying to cement the ceasefire in the Iran war. Now, the problem comes from basically the Iranians wanting things that the Americans aren't willing to give and vice versa. The Iranians are insisting that they want to see sanctions relief as well as a blockade by the Americans targeting their ships lifted. From the American side, they say they want to see Iran lift its chokehold on the Strait of Hormuz, that narrow mouth of the Persian Gulf, through which about 20% of all crude oil and natural gas passes. They also want to see Iran give up its nuclear program. That includes the highly enriched uranium that's believed to be buried in the country after earlier American strikes on atomic facilities there.
1: They did 2 days ago. They said, you're going to have to take it. We were going to go with them. But they changed their mind because they didn't put it in the paper. So when they sent us this document that we waited 4 days for, that should have taken 10 minutes to do, look, very simple. We get that. They guarantee no nuclear weapons for a very long period of time and a couple of other minor things, but they just can't get there. So they agree with us, and then they take it back.
6: This is coming at an impasse where we are seeing continued efforts by mediators in Egypt, Turkey, and Pakistan, trying to get the two sides together. But these difficulties and these challenges seem insurmountable at the moment. And we are seeing an uptick in attacks both in the Persian Gulf, targeting Gulf Arab countries, as well as ships in the region, as well as increased fire between Israel and the Lebanese militant group Hezbollah, which Iran backs. All these things together could be enough to tip this region back into open war.
2: John Gambrill reporting. The man charged with trying to kill President Trump at the White House Correspondents' Dinner has pleaded not guilty. Correspondent Clayton Neville reports that the attorney for the accused gunman is asking for key members of the prosecuting team to be removed from the case.
16: 31-year-old Cole Allen was seen on surveillance video storming through a security checkpoint armed at the Hilton Hotel in Washington, D.C., while President Trump was attending the White House Correspondents' Dinner there. He's said to have shot a federal officer who was wearing a bulletproof vest and wasn't seriously hurt. Allen was taken down and eventually taken into custody. His attorneys are trying to disqualify all the U.S. attorneys in D.C. from the case, claiming they're victims and witnesses because of their ties to the Trump administration, which investigators say was targeted in the attempted attack.
7: The facts make it very clear what this intent was.
16: U.S. Attorney Jeannie Pirro is Trump's top prosecutor.
7: You may recall that it was on March 2nd that the president indicated that he would be attending this public event at the Hilton. And on April 6th, that's when Cole Allen first made a hotel reservation at the Washington Hilton for 3 nights.
16: Allen's attorneys are also trying to remove Attorney General Todd Blanche from the case. The 31-year-old is charged with attempting to assassinate President Trump, assaulting a federal officer with a deadly weapon, and 2 gun counts. I'm Clayton Neville.
2: It's 17 till. When we return on America in the Morning, finals are underway and thousands of schools are racing to beat a cyber ransom deadline. After these messages.
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2: It's 15 till. This is America in the Morning. I'm John Trout. The National Transportation Safety Board is gathering details on the Frontier Airlines evacuation after that plane hit a person who wandered onto the runway in Denver. Correspondent Julie Walker reports.
17: The NTSB investigating that Frontier plane incident in Denver, where authorities say the aircraft killed a person who breached the airport fence and got onto the runway Friday night. You hear the pilot on ATC.com.
18: South Frontier 4345, we're stopping on the runway. We just hit somebody. We have an engine fire.
17: The plane en route to L.A., the pilot aborting takeoff.
18: There was an individual walking across the runway.
17: One engine on the wing, seen in pictures, severely damaged, caught fire, causing smoke on the plane and an emergency evacuation.
19: We've got smoke in the aircraft. We're going to evacuate on the runway.
17: Passengers taking to social media to complain about the slow pace of that evacuation off the plane and down that inflatable slide. The NTSB looking into that as well. Denver Airport reports 12 injuries. 5 people went to the hospital. I'm Julie Walker.
2: A man opens fire on cars traveling on a busy road Monday afternoon near Harvard and MIT in Cambridge, Massachusetts. Sue Aller has an update.
20: Those are the sounds of gunfire in Cambridge, Massachusetts, home to Harvard and MIT, where authorities say an armed man opened fire near a busy, heavily traveled intersection. This witness told WCVB-TV Boston that once he realized what was happening, he jumped out of his car and hid in the bushes for safety.
22: Shooting, right? In the air, spraying, cars spraying everywhere, and people just started running. People got out of their cars and just started running the opposite way.
20: Investigators say 46-year-old Tyler Brown walked down the middle of Memorial Drive near River Street Monday afternoon, firing what prosecutors describe as 50 to 60 rounds. At least a dozen vehicles were hit by gunfire, and 2 men in separate cars suffered life-threatening injuries. Police engaged Brown in a shootout, striking him multiple times. He survived and is hospitalized under police custody, facing charges including armed assault with intent to murder. This woman told NBC 10 Boston the area is usually safe.
23: This much danger doesn't happen in Cambridge that often, to my knowledge, and I've been in Cambridge a long time.
20: Police say the attack appears random and the investigation continues. I'm Sue Aller.
2: Women in America can keep accessing a widely used abortion pill, at least until Thursday. Washington correspondent Sagar Magani reports the Supreme Court has temporarily made the drug available, as it will soon rule on a lower court decision that blocked its use.
30: Women can keep getting a widely used abortion pill at least until Thursday. The Supreme Court has temporarily extended access to mifepristone while considering whether to let a federal appeals panel's restrictions on the pill take effect. Justice Samuel Alito's order means women seeking abortions can still get mifepristone at pharmacies or in the mail without seeing a doctor. It's the High Court's latest abortion controversy, 4 years after its conservative majority overturned Roe v. Wade, letting more than a dozen states effectively ban abortion outright. Sagar Magani, Washington.
2: The former mayor of Arcadia, California, is expected to plead guilty to being an agent for the Chinese government. The Department of Justice says Eileen Wang reached a plea deal after being accused of doing the bidding of the government in Beijing. The DOJ says that Wang received directives from Chinese officials to post content and other propaganda favorable to the Chinese leadership. She faces up to 10 years in prison when she's sentenced. America in the Morning continues. Cyber ransom has entered the classroom. A hacktivist group is holding the midterms hostage for more than 8,000 schools and universities, and the deadline is today. Here's the new old tech guy, Chuck Palm, with that story.
0: Right now, somewhere on the internet, a hacking crew called Shiny Hunters is running a stopwatch. They've notified a company called Instructure that the end of business today is their deadline. They're the company that runs Canvas, an online classroom that 30 million students log into every day. Over 8,000 schools from Georgetown, Columbia, Princeton, Kent State, Harvard, and Penn woke up last week to a ransom note where the Canvas login page used to be. Smack dab in the middle of finals week. Two attacks in 7 days. The first one, on May 1st, names, emails, student ID numbers all walked out the door. The second one, Shiny Hunters defaced login page itself and posted a public note saying that Instructure had ignored them, slapped on some, quote, security patches, and they were going to make them pay for it. That's right out of the new playbook. Quiet behind-the-scenes incident response is over. Now it's a televised countdown. And here's the part nobody in the school board is talking about. When one cloud vendor runs the back end for 8,000 campuses, your kid's final week sits on the company's uptime. That isn't a security problem. That's a single point of failure problem. And the patch for that one isn't a patch. It's a crisis response team. Follow the new old tech guy on X at Chuck Palm.
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4: NBA playoffs, Oklahoma City continues to roll. The Thunder came back to drag the Lakers 115-110 last night, sweeping that series in four straight and earning a return to the West Final. LA led early, then OKC started the second quarter on a 17-0 run to take a double-digit lead. The Lakers chipped away after halftime, led again going into the fourth, and it went back and forth with LA up by one with 41 seconds left. But from there, they couldn't get a shot to fall. Shea Gilgeous-Alexander had 35. The Thunder now 8-0 this postseason as they try to repeat as champions. In the Eastern Conference semifinals, the Cavaliers got 43 from Donovan Mitchell, including a playoff record tying 39 in the second half, and peppered the Pistons 112-103 to tie things up at 2-2. The home team has won every game so far in that series. Stanley Cup playoffs, the Avalanche scored 4 in the third to whip the Wild and take a 3-1 lead back to Denver tomorrow night. Baseball, the Diamondbacks shut out the Rangers 1-0. Michael Soroka and three relievers combined on a four-hitter. Rays bounced the Blue Jays 8-5 for their 15th win in 17 games. Orioles rallied past the Yankees 3-2. Ryan Weathers held Baltimore hitless until the 7th. Adley Rutschman broke it up with a leadoff single. Then after a walk and a pitching change, Kobe Mayo blasted one out to left.
5: He threw me two in a row to start the at-bat, so I've seen it. I was happy to put a good swing on it and saw Bellinger kind of take two steps and look at it, and I knew right there it was going to be a homer. Good feeling.
4: Wins for the Guardians, Mariners, and Giants. That's Tuesday Sports.
2: Thank you, sir. Now 7 till. When we return on America in the Morning, home sales are cooling off during what's usually the hottest time of the year. 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
2: Now 5 before the hour, this is America in the Morning. Thanks for listening. Entertainer Martin Short shares his perspective on grief and optimism following the death of his wife and daughter. Entertainment reporter Kevin Carr has details.
7: Martin Short has been in show business for years, starting in the 1970s with Toronto's Second City and later moving to Saturday Night Live, major motion pictures, and even Broadway. Today, Netflix is releasing a new documentary about the 76-year-old entertainment legend called Marty, Life is Short.
9: Marty operates at the speed of joy.
7: The film doesn't just show the happy times, but also the tragedies he has faced over the years, including losing his brother in a car accident as a child and both of his parents dying when he was still a teenager. CBS News Sunday Morning featured an interview with Short this weekend where he shared his history with grief.
14: What it developed in me was this muscle of survival and handling grief and a perspective on it.
7: In 2010, his wife of 30 years died from cancer, and earlier this year, his daughter Catherine died by suicide. This was the first time Short has publicly spoken about his daughter's death.
14: You know, it's been a nightmare for the family, but the understanding that mental health and cancer, like my wife, are both diseases. And sometimes with diseases, they are terminal.
7: Even in the face of great loss, Short explained his inherent optimism, characterized by Tom Hanks saying he moves at the speed of joy.
14: I don't analyze myself. If that's his review for me, I'll accept it, you know. But I think I do have the happy gene, and I think my orientation is to be happy.
7: I'm Kevin Carr.
2: Finally today, sales of previously occupied U.S. homes were essentially flat in April, another weak showing for the housing market during what's traditionally its busiest time of year. Correspondent Marcela Sanchez has more.
16: The National Association of Realtors says existing home sales edged up 0.2% last month from March, but were unchanged compared to April last year. The latest sales figure fell short of what economists were expecting, according to FactSet. Meanwhile, home prices continued to rise nationwide last month, although at a slower rate. The median sales price increased nearly 1% in April from a year ago to $417,700. The housing market has been in a slump since 2022, when mortgage rates began to climb from pandemic-era lows. I'm Marcela Sanchez.
2: The National Association of Realtors says that the typical home sold in April was on the market for 32 days, up from 29 days a year earlier, and sales slowed due to the combination of rising interest rates in February and heightened concerns over the U.S.-Iran war. And that's our show for today, Tuesday, May 12th, 2026. America in the Morning is produced by Jeff McKay. I'm John Trout. This is Westwood One.
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13: I'm Dave Anthony, Fox News, where he will hold talks this week with China's president.
17: We think this is going to be a monumentally important meeting between these two great leaders.
13: And U.S. Ambassador to China, David Perdue, also tells Fox.
17: We've opened the door for China to help us with Iran. They get 45-48% of their oil through the Straits of Hormuz.
13: Iran has halted most shipping through there while the U.S. military keeps up a blockade around Iran's ports. With no end to the conflict in sight, the president calls Iran's counter-proposal garbage and the ceasefire is on life support. Fox's Trey Yingst reports from Tel Aviv.
18: The Middle East is bracing for the possibility that the region returns to war in the days ahead. Overnight, Iran's parliament speaker, Mohammad Khalibaf, posted to X saying, quote, our armed forces are ready to deliver a well-deserved response to any aggression. Mistaken strategy and mistaken decisions will always lead to mistaken results. The whole world has already figured this out.
13: Oil prices are rising again, up more than 3%, and that surge in this conflict, along with the spike at the gas pump, is driving up inflation overall.
19: It was expected to increase, but the annual pace was even hotter than anticipated. The consumer price index rose 0.6% from March to April, up 0.4% for core CPI, excluding food and energy. The CPI for the year ending in April rose 3.8%.
13: That's Fox's Jenny Casola. April's annual inflation rate 0.5% higher than March. Another passenger on that cruise ship that had a Hanta virus outbreak has tested positive. That's in Spain. So it's 11 confirmed cases so far.
26: Given the long incubation period of the virus, it's possible we might see more cases in the coming weeks.
13: But World Health Organization Director Dr. Tedros Ghebreyesus still maintains Hanta virus is not like the COVID spread and the risk of a big outbreak is low. 18 Americans taken off the ship remain quarantined. None of those in Nebraska have symptoms. One in Atlanta did. 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
13: Stocks are falling this morning. The Dow is dropping 337 points. The Nasdaq is down from yesterday's record high close, losing about 220 points. The S&P 500 down 41. We mentioned oil prices rising. WTI back over 101 bucks a barrel. But at the gas pump, a bit of relief from the price surge. A 2-cent drop this morning. AAA's national average for regular $4.50 per gallon. The president is considering suspending the federal gasoline tax, something Congress would need to approve. Interior Secretary Doug Burgum tells Fox.
28: One of many ideas that President Trump and the Trump administration is pursuing. But again, we should just start with the fact that the U.S. right now is the most energy secure, most energy affordable nation in the world.
13: Suspending that federal tax would save us 18 cents per gallon on gas, 24 cents on diesel, which costs a lot more right now. Its AAA average is $5.64 a gallon. There's an update on Jerome Powell's potential replacement leading the Fed.
29: The Senate votes 49-44 to end debate on Kevin Warsh's nomination to the Federal Reserve Board of Governors. Chris Coons and John Fetterman were the only two Democrats voting to advance the nomination. No Republican voted against it. The Senate votes next on whether to approve Warsh for a 4-year term as a Fed governor, then confirm his role as Fed chair. Jerome Powell's term as chair ends Friday, although he'll remain on the board, a longtime target of President Trump's attacks for not pushing interest rates lower. Warsh says he's made no promises to the president about how he'll manage monetary policy. Chris Foster, Fox News.
13: In the NBA, The Thunder roll.
0: There's the buzzer, and the Thunder have won and swept and are headed to the Western Conference Finals.
13: Oklahoma City beat and eliminated the LA Lakers 115-110 on Amazon Prime Video, keeping the defending champions undefeated in the playoffs this year. In the East, Cleveland beat Detroit 112-103 to tie that series 2-2. In the NHL playoffs, Colorado beat Minnesota 5-2, giving the Avalanche a 3-1 series lead. I'm Dave Anthony. This is Fox News.
4: I'm John Fleming, and I authorize and paid for this ad.
5: 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Fact, John Fleming was deputy...

To the Moon Griffon Show. It is terrific Tuesday. No rain in sight, I hope. Man, wow. Go from not much rain to it won't stop. Anyway, unbelievable. Anyway, we need rain. That's a good thing. 844-766-6607, Matthew James. Tax Pro Hotline, if you'd like to be part of the program, it's your opportunity to be a voice. Well, I hate to do this right off the bat, but I'm a nice guy. So, you remember, I've been sharing with y'all about them wanting to study. They passed the bill out of the House to study government-run grocery stores. It's going to have a price tag of a few hundred thousand dollars probably. I don't have that yet. They passed it out of the House. They want to study what Mondini's done and then Venezuela's done and Cuba's done and failed their people and starved their people and all. Are we going to get into government run? Hundreds and hundreds of them in Louisiana. Government run. Government finance. How you like that, folks? So, as you know, I read the voting record. So, yesterday, going through my daily work and being the usual nice guy that I am, and you ain't gonna believe this. I'm almost stunned. I can't really talk about the resolution, House Resolution 217 by Knox. You ready for this one? To study, this is in Baton Rouge in the legislature, a resolution to study New York City style rent controls. Not making this up. New York City style rent controls. The word I got from somebody is one of the reps, I don't know if it was Furman or somebody had to ask questions to kill it, that they were trying to get this out of a House committee to study New York City style rent control. Now, we're supposed to be a blue state. Stuff like that comes up. We ought to knock it down and don't even get a chance to get to a committee. I mean, the delegation echoes. And policy chairman Boyer are the ones that they say ought to be catching this kind of stuff. And they're not. We have a bill that passed this House with 64 votes to study government-run grocery stores in Louisiana legislature. And I'm supposed to sit here and believe we're going to get redistricting right the second time? I'm supposed to believe, oh, look at all the great things we're doing and look at stuff we're passing, not to mention. We just increased the salaries of the governor and all the statewide elected officials. The legislature got a per diem raise. You know, they're having problems making ends meet, folks, with this high economy and all this inflation. So they're making sure they're taking care of themselves. And they based the payment of the governor and the lieutenant governor, everybody else, based on a percentage within 35% of what the university presidents are making, which are the highest paid people in the state. This is Republicans. This ain't liberal Democrats. This ain't Bel Edwards. This is Republicans. And then the other day, here in a state where we don't make as much money, okay, we don't make as much money, they passed a 15% increase in tuition for universities to go up, which means if they get the 15% increase, I bet you college presidents, how much you want to bet college presidents' salary go up? May I mean nothing to y'all? It's just a few people moving, they deserve it. Really? Why is this happening on the Republicans? All these pay raises. You know, if these people would get elected and go home, it'd be better off than them getting elected, moving, getting elected, staying in the Senate, staying in the House, and changing over. By the way, there was another study that was designed to roll back our law. You're right. Well, listen to this now. Another study. I don't know what the deal is with study. Another study to roll back our law that banned chemical abortion drugs. Now, I know Furman.

caught that one. Because I had people there that saw this and they couldn't believe it. I'm not making this up. We passed a deal to study government-run grocery stores. There was another bill that wanted to study New York City-style rent controls. Folks, we had Marxism in the steps of communism if we're doing that in Louisiana. And then we got another study that was got kicked out that was designed to roll back our law to ban chemical abortion drugs. I thought you couldn't do an abortion here. So I'm supposed to sit here and go, yeah, I got a lot of confidence in these Republicans. Boy, they are just, why did I vote Republican again? To get pay raises? To increase tuition at schools? Everything's so high now. And then we're going to pay our elected officials a lot higher because that's important. I don't know how important it is to a construction worker that we're paying our elected officials more money. And they're passing this stuff with no problem. They're rolling it through. Now, they didn't pass the chemical abortion deal, and they didn't pass the study for rent control, but my God, they're trying to. Actually, it was Senate bill. You can go check it out, folks. Read it for yourself. It's Senate bill, House Resolution 217 and House Concurrent Resolution 71. That takes care of your New York City-style rent control and the abortion thing, chemical ban. So this is what we're doing. This is what we're doing in Baton Rouge. We ain't got nothing else to do. This is the kind of stuff you're trying to pass? I mean, come on, folks. I was just reading New York Mayor's Mondaney freeze the rent promise survives a noisy vote. Best-known campaign promise would tentatively advance. College auditorium as a city housing board agreed to provisional vote to consider freezing the rent for about 1 million required apartments. How you do that? How, when the apartments say, we can't make any money anymore, and you freeze the rent, so what does the government tell you? Well, tough crap. You can't raise it anymore on anybody. And so you go out of business. Who owns them? I tell you who owns them. The government will buy them. They'll set it up with the private sector goes out of business, and the government will own everything, and the government will take care of people, just like they do in Venezuela and Cuba, and like they do in Russia and China and North Korea and Venezuela and Spain. Oh, man, they prosper in places. Y'all ought to go and see how good they're doing with government running everything. It's like, it's so pathetic. This is pathetic. All right, so folks, I'm just asking you to go vote. We got an election Saturday. I have already voted. I'm asking you to turn your TV off. Anything to do with these political ads that make up stuff about people involved with 9/11, involved with Saudi Arabia and China and Russia, and what they're doing to somebody like Fleming, in instance. By the way, John Fleming will join us. And I don't want to ask him about this. Woody Jenkins at 10:30. I got somebody with Mental Health Awareness Month at 10. Steve Malloy joins us at 11. All this craziness that's going on with this climate stuff. And I do have one other guest. But anyway, we'll get that. We kind of guest-oriented after 9:30. I don't know why it happens that way. Sometimes we got a lot. Sometimes we got none. But it is what it is. By the way, somebody, when you hear me say that, I'm not forcing a walker. He doesn't. I book all my guests through me. So you got a race, you got a Senate race. The things are still out that because of the redistricting, which never had to happen, Democrats, minorities are going out to squash the amendments, which out of all the amendments we got, and there's a couple of good ones, the problem is beating St. George back, and it's bad for St. George because I know what they're doing. I know Jenkins will talk a little bit about that, but according to John Cuvion, now I hadn't asked Nancy, our Secretary of State, in the last few days. They had a 32% turnout they think they'll have, and then she said 31, but that was all before all this redistricting happened. We've actually having Democrats outvote Republicans right now. The target is the amendments. They have rallied people because of what happened with redistricting, which, by the way, Cleo Fields never should have got one. We wouldn't even be in this predicament. It's amendments that they targeted.
So I'm just telling you, there's a lot of people going to go vote, but there's a lot of people that are going to try to kill them, and the Democrats feel like this is the only way they can go beat back on Republicans and Landry for what they do. Cuvion's project, I told y'all when it started, I thought 25, 28%. I thought that would be big. Nancy Landry, Secretary of State, came in like 31, 32. Last time I talked to her, 31. I haven't asked her what she thought about it. I will. Let me see if I can get in touch with her. Cuvion's projecting overall election 25 to 27 based on the early voting turnouts. A marked sharp decline from the primary turnout in other even year non-presidential election. So I don't look at it like that because I don't think you're comparing apples to apples. Those elections are in the fall. This was in the spring. We didn't have closed primaries back when John Kennedy won in 2022. So 46.7% turnout. Turnout in 2018 was 50%. We didn't have closed primaries. We didn't vote in May and June. So we didn't have congressional district races that were thrown out. If you compare to 2022, you got congressional district races and a United States Senate race. So in the fall, and people are going to turn out more for that. There's nothing to do with what this election is. I think making a comparison to 2022 is almost silly, but that's what the media likes to do. I said 25 to 28. That's what I believe. But you know what? It might be totally different in the Republican primary versus the Democrat primary. This might be totally different. But for the amendments, all of them count. All right, we got to take a break. 844-766-6607. 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Be right back.

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1: 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Fleming an A. Fact, Fleming opposes carbon sequestration. Letlow voted for it. And Letlow's fiancé is a big-time carbon sequestration lobbyist. 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
1: 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Fact, John Fleming was deputy chief of staff for President Trump, serving several feet away from the Oval Office. Fact, Fleming never lobbied for a foreign country or Big Pharma. 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Fact, Letlow supports quotas, preferences of DEI. Fleming opposes it. Fact, Letlow graded F, failure on border security. Fleming an A. Fact, Fleming opposes carbon sequestration. Letlow voted for it. And Letlow's fiancé is a big-time carbon sequestration lobbyist. And that's billions for some global companies and investors.
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8: Hi, hello, welcome back. Matthew James, Tax Pro Hotline, 844-766-6607 is the number if you'd like to be part of the program. All right, let's jump gears. Dean Coates joins us with Save My Louisiana. Dean, what's going on?
11: How you doing, Moon? I appreciate you having me on the show this morning.
8: Yeah, you got an event coming up, and so let's talk about the event. What's the event about?
11: Yes, sir. So we're having a CCS discussion, a community meeting at French Settlement High School this evening at 6 p.m. The address for that is going to be 13445 Highway 16, French Settlement, Louisiana, 70733. What we're intending to do, Moon, is educate the public on different concepts of carbon capture and sequestration. Of course, that's a very hot topic out in my district, in District 8, and in our entire parish in Livingston. So what we want to do is educate the public on some of the concerns that the public has raised to us regarding the processes. And we invite everyone to come out, whether you're for or against, whether you don't know anything about carbon capture. We invite you to come out so that you can receive this information and make your own decisions. We will have Southern Boys Outdoors. We'll be there since it's at 6 o'clock. And some people may be coming straight from work. We'll have jambalaya provided. So come on out. It's going to be a great event. We're not going to keep you too long. We're going to get our information out there so that everybody can go home. We know it's a work night. So we don't want to keep you out too long, but we just want to extend the invitation to everyone to come out and join us in this event.
8: Is this just they've had a lot of events all over the state. Is this just an event to inform people and answer questions? Is that pretty much it? This is not both sides of the deal.
11: Yes,
8: this is one side saying, hey, here's the facts we want you to know.
11: That's correct. That's what we intend to do here. The other side has had ample opportunities to give their side at different locations. We have not, so we want to make sure that the public's getting both sides of the debate.
8: Yeah, okay. So, but I want people to know what it is. This is not to go back and forth. This is information that y'all got that y'all think is fair for people to see. No, I think that's a good thing. I think it's good to inform people, and then people can make up their own decisions, you know.
11: Yes, sir. And that's the intent of what we're trying to do. So if you have concerns, like I said, come on out. We will be answering questions. We'll have a panel. Someone on the panel should be able to answer your question. And like I say, we want everybody to come and, you know, be respectful to the presenters and things of that nature. But I don't think we'll have any problems. I think everybody's pretty much in the same mindset in this situation. So just come on out and enjoy a dinner on us and a little bit of information.
8: Quick question. Do you think this is a big issue in the Senate race?
11: Yes, sir, I do.
8: No, that's good. I think it's an issue, too, but then some people think it's not an issue. And I tell you, well, it depends on where you live at, probably.
11: Well, I would wholeheartedly agree with that statement. But I know that in Livingston Parish is a very big issue. It's still a big issue to get people educated on what is going on in this scenario.
8: Yeah.
11: A lot of people think that this is no more than petroleum traveling through pipelines, and that's not what it is. It's entirely different. And then they sell it off as enhanced oil recovery, which that's not what it is either. You know, this is sequestration, which is a whole different process. So, like I say, we just we invite everyone to come out so that we can show you all the different aspects of what might be going on.
8: All right. So last time, Dean, how can people find out more about the information? Is it, you have it posted or are you just telling them now?
11: Yes, sir. You can go to Facebook. You can go to Save My Louisiana, and there are posts on there. Or you can go to Dean Coates for Parish Council District 8 on Facebook, and we have plenty of information posted on that as well.
8: All right, man. I appreciate it.
11: Yes, sir. Thank you. And hope to see everyone there this evening.
8: All right. Thank you very much. All right. 844-766-6607. When we get back, we do have State Senate candidate John Fleming will join us. By the way, all the candidates, Ms. Letlow and Cassidy, can come on this program as many times as they want to come on between now and then. I've been saying that for a long time because they can. They know it's open. They're always welcome. But John Fleming said, I'll come, and so John's coming, and we look forward to talking to him. By the way, if anybody that's pro-CCS, they're more than welcome to come on my program. I just don't get many people that take that offer. You know, sometimes people will not come on this program, and they ought to come on the program. So if they want to come and you know somebody wants to come, bring them on. I'd love to talk to them. All right, we'll take a break. We'll be right back.
1: Take a minute and take this quiz. Which candidate for Senate voted to waste $50 billion on giveaway foreign aid programs that funded abortions and sex reassignment surgery on children overseas? Answer, Julia Letlow. Liberal Letlow joined Biden and Pelosi to fund abortions and sex reassignment surgery on children overseas, the U.S. aid scandal. Which candidate is using a dark money political action committee to falsely attack John Fleming? Answer, Julia Letlow. A PAC keeping big money donors secret. Millions spent to falsely attack John Fleming to benefit Liberal Letlow. Which candidate joined Biden and Pelosi to fund liberal DEI programs, even recently voting for DEI quotas and preferences? Answer, Julia Letlow. Julia Letlow fails this test. She's not a MAGA conservative Republican. Liberal Letlow's a sellout, using secret big money while selling out our conservative values to the Biden-Pelosi crowd. Now, will she sell out President Trump like Bill Cassidy did? What's your answer?
0: I'm John Fleming.
12: Louisiana Radio Network, I'm Jeff Palermo. West Monroe Senator Jay Morris says he and his staff received multiple death threats for something he never said. The executive director of the Louisiana Democratic Party, Darius Lanis, says Morris used a racial slur during last Friday's heated debate over a new congressional map. Morris says the untrue allegation led to 150 nasty voicemails for his legislative assistant to hear.
13: She could only listen to 10. They were so vile and outrageous and saying all these nasty things, all because of the social media that is drummed up and the statement put out by the Louisiana Democratic Party.
12: Morris says news outlets support the story that he did not call Lanis a boy when he told him to shut up. Saturday is the May 16th primary, and Bill Cassidy, John Fleming, and Julia Letlow are doing what they can to get votes from registered Republican and no party voters. Letlow has President Trump's endorsement, and ULM political science professor Pearson Cross says that's significant.
14: An Obama endorsement, would that really carry anything like this kind of weight? I don't think so.
12: LRN.
1: Take a minute and take this quiz. Which candidate for Senate voted to waste $50 billion on giveaway foreign aid programs that funded abortions and sex reassignment surgery on children overseas? Answer, Julia Letlow. Liberal Letlow joined Biden and Pelosi to fund abortions and sex reassignment surgery on children overseas, the U.S. aid scandal. Which candidate is using a dark money political action committee to falsely attack John Fleming? Answer, Julia Letlow. A PAC keeping big money donors secret. Millions spent to falsely attack John Fleming to benefit Liberal Letlow. Which candidate joined Biden and Pelosi to fund liberal DEI programs, even recently voting for DEI quotas and preferences? Answer, Julia Letlow. Julia Letlow fails this test. She's not a MAGA conservative Republican. Liberal Letlow's a sellout, using secret big money while selling out our conservative values to the Biden-Pelosi crowd. Now, will she sell out President Trump like Bill Cassidy did? What's your answer?
0: I'm John Fleming, and I authorize and paid for this ad.
1: When money is being hidden, lies are being told. The Accountability Project, a pro-Julia Letlow operation, refuses to disclose its donors. Millions to attack and lie about John Fleming. 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Hidden money, financing big lies. Fact, John Fleming was deputy chief of staff for President Trump, serving several feet away from the Oval Office. Fact, Fleming never lobbied for a foreign country or Big Pharma. 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Fact, Letlow supports quotas, preferences of DEI. Fleming opposes it. Fact, Letlow graded F, failure on border security. Fleming an A. Fact, Fleming opposes carbon sequestration. Letlow voted for it. And Letlow's fiancé is a big-time carbon sequestration lobbyist. And that's billions for some global companies and investors.
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8: Hi, hello. Welcome back. It is the Moon Griffon Show, 844-766-6607. It is this Matthew James Tax Pro Hotline. We're joined by State Treasurer who wants to be the next United States Senator, John Fleming. John, how you doing?
20: Hey, Moon. I'm doing great. Thank you.
8: I got to believe, this is kind of off the record question, but I got to believe that if somebody runs for office, the best day of your life is when the election's over. I got to believe that when the election's over, you want to win. You definitely don't want to lose, but there's a peace about it because you did like everything you could do. I got to believe that's what happens with most people that are running for office.
20: Well, yeah. You know, when you are in an election, when you're running a campaign, especially statewide in an important race like U.S. Senator, you know, it's a lot of hard work, lots of coordination. It's like running a business, but at light speed. And, you know, we've been at this a year and a half. And so, yes, we look forward to getting past Saturday. But really, we're anxious to get going on the runoff. So we're now making preparations for that runoff that's likely to come.
8: Yeah. You are now, let's go back. I saw you on TV news here at the Lafayette area. And, John, I've said this all along. You know, I've all y'all are welcome to come on. But some of the most hateful advertising I've ever seen in my life is tying you with 9/11, Russia, China. I'm going. I'm surprised they didn't run commercials that you shot Trump, the Pope, and Ronald Reagan. I really am, because that's how stupid. But the problem is, somebody that bases their vote on an advertisement like that or a poll, you know, they're lost in letting big money control their lives, and there's some more stuff that popped up recently. So I want you to comment on that, because this is outrageous what's being done in the name of dark, dirty, PAC money. And I don't even know if they want some federal money in it.
20: Yes. Well, this is all coming from the Let Low camp. It's commandeered, engineered by Jeff Landry, who's running her campaign. And to his credit, Bill Cassidy, while he's run some pretty negative ads out there, mainly against Letlow, they're all true. But her ads against me, I guess because she can't find anything dirty on me, are completely manufactured. And they're the vilest, like you say, connecting me with 9/11, connecting me with Fauci.
8: I was about to ask you. I wanted to ask you jokingly, how's your buddy Fauci doing? Because I never knew you were tight with him until I saw a commercial. I went, where the hell does that come from? But, John, I'm not normal.
20: Well,
8: not a normal guy that is just watching this crowd going, God, I didn't know that. And you go, don't you see that this is crazy?
20: Yes. Well, again, that's guilt by association. Of course, I had nothing to do, have never had anything to do with Fauci. But that's what you do when you're desperate to win or at least get into the runoff. And when you are up against an opponent that you can't find anything bad about them. I mean, the Letlow people have looked into police records for my hometown in Minden. They've looked into Board of Medical Examiner's records in Baton Rouge. They can't find anything there. They're desperate to find something, and since they didn't find anything, they just manufacture these horrible things.
8: Let me ask you a question. Did you or did you not work in the Trump administration? And what was your role in the Trump administration? Because they got a commercial running right now that said, hey, he lied about working in the Trump administration. What?
20: Yeah, they called me a fraud. Yeah. I was in the Trump administration all 4 years. I was deputy chief of staff in the White House for the last 10 months. I was only 10 steps away from the Oval Office. And they're completely lying when they say that isn't true. And, you know, it's just amazing. I guess they figure that there are enough people out there who will pay no attention to this election except what they see on TV. And that for some reason they will vote against me simply because of what they see on TV or radio.
8: I had somebody tell me yesterday, actually a lady that works here, that goes, somebody said, well, Fleming was involved with 9/11 and the Saudis and Russia. And she went, what? Well, I saw a commercial. I go, that's why, I hear people say, I don't like negative ads. Well, you may not like them, but you're letting that big money ads get in the ears of people and people believe it. And I go, that's why they run it. They wouldn't run it if it didn't work.
20: Right. And what's even worse is this is dark money that's being raised by Jeff Landry. It's coming from the carbon sequestration industry, untraceable. They don't report the names who do it. But unfortunately, the Letlow campaign has got itself in a cinch now. There's been a referral to the Department of Justice for illegal campaign fundraising that's been sent by the Coolidge Reagan entity. It's a third party out there that overlooks these kind of things, kind of a watch for illegal campaign activity. And so I figured that would eventually happen, that they would get themselves in legal trouble. So Julia Letlow not only has legal trouble in Congress with 211 insider stock trades that has not been resolved. She did say in our debate she's been cleared. There's absolutely no truth to that. But now she has legal problems. She's going to have to hire a bunch of lawyers to fight against the DOJ, who's coming after her now and her team for all of these illegal activities of fundraising.
8: Wow. John Fleming, my special guest. So, John, what has to happen now? Because, we got an election on May 16th. I read John Cuvier on. I don't know John. So I don't know how right or wrong he is. He says 25 to 27% turnout. I've always said 25-28% turnout. But here's the funny thing: Democrats are being driven, and I'm gonna say Democrat people that vote for Democrat are being driven against the amendments. And I've been hearing this now for weeks that they're gonna go vote against the amendment because of what happened with Calais. So if they do, yeah, that doesn't really affect the Senate race on the Republican side, but it does affect the constitutional amendments. Just your thoughts on that, because really, they can go vote. They register Democrat. They can't vote in a closed primary. So you could have 28% total turnout, but in the Republican primary, only have 22%. I'm not saying that's going to happen. I'm saying it could happen.
20: Well, you're precisely correct about that, Moon. The kind of larger turnout than expected, but not by much. The reports are that the Democrat, mainly African-American, part of the Democrat Party is turning out in big numbers, and it's because of distrust. You've seen what's happened with this sixth congressional district. You had basically Jeff Landry, who flipped a Republican district to a Democrat district to accommodate Cleo Fields, a deal made to help him get elected governor. And then there was a lawsuit, and it looked like the Supreme Court was going to kick that out and make it go back to a Republican district. And then Jeff Landry jumped in front of the parade, switched places, and now claims credit for moving that district back to being Republican once again. And, you know, justifiably, a lot of people are very upset with all that manipulation of our congressional districts. It never should have happened. It's a big mess, and we got Jeff Landry to thank for that.
8: You had the screwed up of the gerrymandered of the 6th Congressional District, messed up the 5th Congressional District. I was frustrated for the people. I had one on yesterday that ran for office, put money, put time, and then pulled from them. And that's the – people can say what they want. In the big picture, Calais and other states can do that. That's fine. But here, that was a badly run district, badly drawn, no reason to do it. And I was frustrated. But I let everybody know, the governor included, that this was wrong way back then, and I still am frustrated about it.
20: Yes. And there were other notable people, even Congressman Mike Johnson, Speaker of the House. He spoke out against doing what Jeff Landry pushed the legislature to do. Woody Jenkins, he went down and actually testified before the committee on this. This was, again, just, again, micromanagement and mismanagement of the process by the governor. And then now we have a big mess. Like you say, we've got people running for Congress, and they don't even know what district they're going to be running for. We're not even going to find that out until a few weeks from now. Then they're going to have to run their primaries in November. Fortunately, that does not affect the Senate race or the other races, such as Supreme Court. So people can show up this Saturday, and they can vote for their senator of choice. And other elections. It's only the House of Representatives in Washington that are being affected by all of this mess.
8: Yeah. Let me take a break. His name is John Fleming. All candidates always invited to come on this program in the Senate race. So we're going to visit with John one more short segment and get him out of here. You're listening to the Moon Griffon Show, Matthew James Tax Pro Hotline. We'll be right back.

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1: I'm thrilled to give my complete and total endorsement to your next United States Senator from Louisiana, Julia Letlow. Julia is really a champion for the people of Louisiana and Congress, helping us stop the invasion of our southern border. Julia was absolutely essential in helping us deliver the largest tax cuts in American history, which are putting more money in the pockets of every single American. And remember that she's also responsible for no tax on tips, no tax on Social Security, no tax on overtime. In the Senate, Julia will continue fighting to cut taxes and protect your Second Amendment like nobody else. So everybody go out and vote and send Julia Letlow to the United States Senate. She's incredible. She's a true American first patriot.
2: I'm Julia Letlow, and I approve this message.
0: Paid for by Julia Letlow for Louisiana.
3: John Fleming is a total fraud.
4: I was Trump's deputy chief of staff.
3: Lie. Fleming was never Trump's deputy chief of staff. Trump never appointed Fleming deputy chief of staff. And Fleming never held the title deputy chief of staff. Fleming lied about his work with Trump. The truth? Fleming worked with Dr. Fauci and Mike Pence. Fleming, Fauci, Pence. They met three or four times a week, pushing vaccines and masks on Americans, on our children. Fleming bragged about it to his hometown newspaper. John Fleming. He lied about working with Trump. Lied and voted for carbon capture. Lied and cashed in as a lobbyist. Lied and voted against border security. Fleming lied and teamed up with Dr. Fauci and Mike Pence. John Fleming is a fraud. See the facts for yourself. Visit FlemingIsAFraud.com. Accountability Project paid for and is responsible for this advertising. Not authorized by any candidate or candidate's committee.
5: Nope.
6: Take a minute and take this quiz. Which candidate for Senate voted to waste $50 billion on giveaway foreign aid programs that funded abortions and sex reassignment surgery on children overseas? Answer, Julia Letlow. Liberal Letlow joined Biden and Pelosi to fund abortions and sex reassignment surgery on children overseas, the U.S. AIDS scandal. Which candidate is using a dark money political action committee to falsely attack John Fleming? Answer, Julia Letlow. A PAC keeping big money donors secret. Millions spent to falsely attack John Fleming to benefit Liberal Letlow. Which candidate joined Biden and Pelosi to fund liberal DEI programs, even recently voting for DEI quotas and preferences? Answer, Julia Letlow. Julia Letlow fails this test. She's not a MAGA conservative Republican. Liberal Letlow's a sellout, using secret big money while selling out our conservative values to the Biden-Pelosi crowd. Now, will she sell out President Trump like Bill Cassidy did? What's your answer?
7: I'm John Fleming, and I authorized and paid for this ad.
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8: Welcome back. It is the Moon Griffon Show, Matthew James Tax Pro Hotline. 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So, John, we got 4 days to Election Day. So just curious from a campaign perspective, far as you and your record and what you want people to know about you and what you're standing for, tell people right now, the listeners of this program, which I got at least 9.5, tell them what you stand for, what you running on, what do you want people to know about you that they're not seeing it in a PAC ad of dark money?
12: Right. Well, first of all, that is my background, that coming from a working class background, I am a physician, trained as a physician, board certified, and treated people for years, still have an active practice. I'm a military veteran. My company, we have 350 Louisianans that we still employ, so we put people to work. And then I went to Congress for 8 years. I was one of the founders of the House Freedom Caucus, which is a standard bearer for conservatism. Went on to serve 4 years in the Trump administration, the last year deputy chief of staff to President Trump. And then I've been your treasurer for the last 2.5 years. And that there's three issues in this race. Number one is Cassidy's vote to convict Trump in the second impeachment trial. Louisianans are not going to forgive him for that. Number two, I stand alone with the strongest conservative record. Both Cassidy and Letlow compete for the most moderate liberal record. Both of them big into DEI, diversity, equity, and inclusion. Also, Julia Letlow voted for the USAID in 2023 under Biden, which provides abortions as well as sex change surgeries for children, as well as DEI. And then lastly, of course, carbon capture and sequestration. I'm totally opposed to carbon sequestration. I've never voted for sequestration of carbon. Letlow has a fiance who is the chief lobbyist for carbon capture and sequestration. And then, of course, Bill Cassidy was one of the architects of it. So there's a stark difference, a red line, between Fleming and Cassidy/Letlow, and we're seeing it out there in the field. We're getting tons of grassroots support in all this. So I expect to be in the runoff after Saturday and look forward to the next segment of this race.
8: John, what is the, all this dark money that's coming after you on these PACs? The word I got, and I didn't know if to tell you this, but I'm going to tell you on air. The word I have gotten the whole time is that some of this is the CCS money. CCS money that's being paid to this PAC. And I don't think the people that are paying it are real happy, but they feel like they got to pay it. There's permits and everything involved in it. But dog money is nasty. It's just flat out nasty. And they don't mind what they say. Nobody knows who's paying what. Is that true? Because I've been getting this for a while now. And it's very frustrating when I see stuff like that. I don't know where y'all come from in your camp, but this is what I've been hearing.
12: Yes, it's dark money. It's untraceable. Nobody knows who's supplying it. And I've been told from multiple sources, including Politico and other news sources, that the story is that this is all being run out of the mansion. Jeff Landry, and what he does is he calls these oil and gas executives, carbon capture executives, into his office. He tells them that if they don't give him $1.5 million by a date certain, usually 5 days later, that he's not going to accept their permits. Yeah, it's just horrible what's going on with this. And I think there's going to be huge legal ramifications after the election's over.
8: Yeah, but, man, that's a big accusation. I'm just saying, that's, wow, you kind of blew me away right there.
12: Yes.
8: Man, I'll tell you what.
12: Yes, absolutely. And I'm hearing it from multiple sources. And, again, the people actually having to write the checks are not happy about this either, apparently.
8: Man, I'll tell you what, that's, you kind of blew me away on that one. You really did. That just kind of blew me away. So, John, what does it get down to? A lot of people, I always thought Cassidy would be in a runoff. Okay? And the reason I say that is I just thought with the money he had. But it almost looks like this last week he's just kind of letting the guards down. I don't know if he thinks it's over. I don't know what he thinks. I mean, I can't talk to him. He won't talk to me. So just your thoughts on that. I mean, you felt like you're in a runoff. I think the Letlow camp felt like they're in a runoff. I don't know if the Cassidy camp feels like that.
12: Well, our internal polling has, and we've published it several times, have shown me in the lead mostly, but still tight. And mostly number two and number three spot is exchanged back and forth between Cassidy and Letlow. I would say that Cassidy has been in third place more often than he's been in second place. We've never seen him in first place. So anything can happen.
8: Yeah, we don't know who's going to vote. We don't know who's going to vote.
12: Exactly. That is very true. We're already planning for the runoff. So we do expect, the Fleming campaign does expect to be in the runoff.
8: I just think it's kind of funny, like the Accountability Project, which is Attack You Ruthlessly, they put out a poll. And I thought, how can you have a PAC? Okay, attack a candidate, did put out a poll. And by the way, it showed you third. And I went, right. What? That was kind of, I just thought it, because anybody that published that poll, I kind of laugh at. Because who paid for it? Well, the same pack that's blistering you.
12: Well, if there were, it's not that they're attacking me. It's not even that it's negative advertising. It's the fact that it's dishonest.
8: By the way.
12: It's not true.
8: By the way, I got an email from a guy. Says, I'm listening to your program. They had a commercial, Letlow saying John Lie, never deputy chief for Trump. So I Googled it and it came right up. He was.
12: Yes.
8: So how can you run an ad saying you're not deputy chief of staff for Trump? Because that's what the ad says. That's what I mean by listening to these ads and going, well, if he's lying on that. And somebody naive will listen to that. That's the kind of foolishness that this campaign has gotten to. And I don't care about none of that. I always wanted to be Cassidy, but, I mean, it does matter who you send to Washington.
12: Absolutely. But, look, if they're willing to lie about my record, do you think that they would lie about a poll? Of course they're going to lie about a poll. So I don't think anything about Julia Letlow and her campaign or the people surrounding it, the person running it, Jeff Landry, can be trusted. And that's why all of these amendments are going to go down terribly, because there's been a total destruction of credibility among the folks who are really pushing these things. And we really need to restore trust back into our state. And I just, like I say, I just think that between Julia Letlow and Jeff Landry, that's all been destroyed. It's really hurting our state at this point.
8: The amendment that I was more concerned about, I really wanted St. George to have an opportunity to break out with their school district.
12: Yeah.
8: And as a matter of fact, I got Woody on later to talk about it. I'm really concerned about that one. Even though there might be some other good ones, that was the main one because, you know, they deserve that district, but yet they could be taken down because of politics, and that's a shame.
12: Yes, I think there's going to be a blanket no across the board. I'm like you. I do support the St. George Amendment because they need to, of course, have their own school system. That was why they separated from Baton Rouge to begin with.
8: Yeah. All righty, John, best of luck. We'll see what happens with the whole thing and Senate race. Of course, all election will be done Saturday at 8 o'clock, so good luck.
12: Absolutely. Thank you so much, man. Yeah. Have a great day.
8: By the way, if the Letlow people want to come on, they are welcome. And the Cassidy people have been welcome since the day he won the first time. All right. We got to take a break. When we get back, Mental Health Month. Got someone on to visit with you about that for a segment. And then Woody Jenkins is joining us at 10:32, mostly about the St. George and why it's important to pass that amendment.

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4: The War Secretary deployed to Capitol Hill.
5: I'm Dave Anthony, Fox News. Pete Hegseth is at the Senate now. After telling a House hearing this morning, this is the goal of the Iran conflict.
6: To prevent Iran from having a nuclear weapon. And if that has to be done kinetically and militarily, the Department of War is locked and loaded and ready to do that.
5: He's also pushing lawmakers to approve a 44% increase in the military budget to $1.5 trillion.
7: How much will the president's, quote, skirmish in CENTCOM cost?
5: That's Democratic Congresswoman Rose DeLauro.
7: We have thus far been unable to get any reliable information as to the true cost of this war.
5: As fighting keeps flaring up in that region, Fox's Lucas Tomlinson reports from Dubai.
8: Today, the government of Kuwait says it stopped four gunmen from Iran's Islamic Revolutionary Guard from infiltrating an island just north of Kuwait City. And two of the gunmen, the Kuwaitis say, managed to escape. And this all comes just 2 days after Kuwait says it shot down a pair of drones from Iran flying overhead. A pair of drones were also shot down over the UAE that day as well, including recent attacks on U.S. warships. President Trump recently admitted the ceasefire is looking pretty weak right now.
5: And China is watching closely, with shipping still mostly halted in the Strait of Hormuz and the U.S. military blockade around Iran's port still in place. President Trump will travel to Beijing today for talks with China's leader later this week. U.S. Ambassador David Perdue tells Fox.
9: They import 75% of their oil. They can't have this status quo for long. This strait needs to be open.
5: Oil prices are rising again today, and the big surge and spike up at the gas pump has inflation even higher. The consumer price index rose 0.6% last month, and the annual rate of inflation jumped to 3.8%, the most in 3 years. More than 2 years after a cargo ship crashed into Baltimore's Key Bridge, collapsing it into the water, killing six workers on that bridge.
10: The United States unsealed an indictment charging three defendants.
5: U.S. Attorney Kelly Hayes, two companies based in India, and a superintendent for the Dali container ship facing numerous charges. 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
11: 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Heroes like NYPD Detective Victor Vargas, a U.S. Air Force veteran who died from pancreatic cancer after serving in the World Trade Center recovery efforts. Tunnel to Towers honored Detective Vargas by paying off the family's mortgage. 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
5: Well, ahead of President Trump leaving for China today, he posted on Truth Social this morning, Cuba is a failed country, asking for help, and then he added, we will talk. Now an update on something else as far as the hantavirus is concerned, from that outbreak on a cruise ship. It left three people dead, and there's another positive test now. This is in Spain.
13: The Spanish citizen was evacuated from the cruise ship at the center of the outbreak on Sunday. All 13 Spanish nationals on board are now quarantining at a military hospital in Madrid. The number of people infected with the potentially deadly virus is now 11, with three deaths. The World Health Organization says there are no signs of a larger outbreak. It's thought the disease was brought on board by a Dutch couple who'd been birdwatching in Argentina and came into contact with infected rat droppings. 18 Americans are quarantining in Nebraska. Jonathan Savage, Fox News.
5: Well, the 18 were sent to Nebraska. Two were then flown to Atlanta, one of them in a biocontainment unit after showing mild symptoms. Now the latest on the death of an American woman off the coast of the Bahamas.
14: The U.S. Coast Guard has seized the boat owned by the husband of the woman who vanished in the Bahamas after allegedly falling overboard in rough waters near Elbow Key off the Abacos. Brian Hooker saying his wife Lynette Hooker fell out of a dinghy April 4th as the couple motored back to their sailboat, the Soulmate. Local authorities arrested Hooker in connection with her disappearance April 8th, but released him 5 days later without charges. He's now reportedly back in the U.S. The Coast Guard is asking the public for help identifying a sailboat it says may have been moored next to the Soulmate the night Lynette disappeared. Lillian Wu, Fox News.
5: On Wall Street, the Dow is down 250 points. The Nasdaq even more, down 338. I'm Dave Anthony, and this is Fox News.
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16: Media.

0: I am communication, and you clearly got that down. So nice work.
1: I was talking to my producer, who's also my son. He said, "What did you say it was?" And he said, "That's it." So I said, "Okay, we go on with it." The worst thing can happen is Lucy get mad at me. But Lucy, I would just tell you to get in line. But anyway, thanks for being part of the program.
0: So, you'll have to try much harder than that. I'm pretty easy going.
1: I figure you were because I know who booked the interview with us. So May is Mental Health Month. How did this get started? What does it mean for people in Louisiana?
0: Yeah. Back just prior to 1950, Mental Health America, it was an organization under a different name then, but started Mental Health Awareness Month, so as to raise awareness and really try to address some misconceptions and stigma tied to mental health, and it's continued ever since then.
1: Yeah, we used to not hear much about this 50, 75 years ago like we do now. Mm-hmm. So is there better progress because we know more about it now than we did?
0: Yeah, I would say that in a lot of cases there are. There's been a big shift from sort of trying to hide folks and institutionalize them who are living with mental health challenges now to really trying to make sure that folks who are living with mental health challenges can participate, and be a part of our society and have jobs and go to school. That's not to say that we don't still have mental health stigma, but I think it's all relative to how society looks, right? So we're still trying to address the stigmas that exist so that folks can participate in society like the rest of us.
1: Yeah, I know it's more. So let me ask you a question. Let's concentrate on Louisiana. Can you estimate on how many people live with the condition or addictions? Or can you even have a number that you can even talk about?
0: Yeah, we have pretty good estimates that come from a number of different sources. Nationally, we know that about 20% of folks, or 1 in 5, in any given year, have challenges that rise to the level of a mental health diagnosis. And we see the same in Louisiana, with a population of about 4.5 million. We've got just shy of about 1 million living with mental health challenges of all different types. Those could be mild severity to a higher severity. So, yeah, about 1 in 5 holds true for Louisiana as well.
1: So you're saying 1 in 5 people?
0: That's right.
1: Well, that's 20% of the population. That's
0: 20% of the population. And again, we see a continuum, mild, moderate, and severe kind of presentations of these mental health challenges. But, yep, 1 in 5 in any given year. Now, these challenges don't last for a lifetime. A lot of times they're episodic. Somebody might kind of have more serious challenges for a couple months at a stretch. They might get some help, get some treatment, and that resolves. So it doesn't necessarily have to be a lifetime problem, but 1 in 5 over the course of the year.
1: Well, let me ask you a question. This will be a little tough question, but I don't want to be heartless here, so I want you to slap me if you need to, okay? Because there's a lot of people, okay. And this is why, and when I ask you the question, you'll be able to answer. I'm not worried about that. But I think people think sometimes the mental illness, like somebody gets in trouble, first thing they run to is mental illness. It becomes a crutch for some people. Now, when I say that, I know for a fact, and you do too, that this is a real, real problem, and it is. But do you have a lot of people that will run to that real quick and really don't have that? They just done something wrong? Is that okay to ask the question? How about that?
0: I think I'm glad you asked the question. And in fact, I think the more questions we can ask about questions we have about mental health, the better. Part of reducing stigma and part of this month, a real campaign, is to increase awareness and to increase education. And so that's a fair question. What's the difference between someone's behavior that's purely kind of criminal versus someone whose behavior is impacted negatively because of a mental health challenge? And that's a fantastic question. And that's why kind of early intervention and early detection is super important to get somebody whose behaviors are looking sort of out of line with what the norms are, get them in front of someone to get evaluated in front of a mental health professional so that if it is associated with a mental health challenge, that professional is going to know how to assess that. Sure. They're going to know how to look, okay, was this behavior related to their depression, their anxiety, their PTSD? And if so, let's get them treatment. Our treatments are super effective, and the sole reason why these treatments exist is to cut down on those problems that we see play out in a behavioral way or play out in an emotional way or play out in a thought or a cognitive sort of way. Does that make sense?
1: Yes, ma'am. And you're right about that, because if somebody just says this is the problem,

0: you think a professional would be able to spot a fraud, I guess is what I'm trying to say, or basically versus somebody that's really, really got some issues.
1: Yeah, 100% absolutely. We know the signs and symptoms of mental health challenges as opposed to normative functioning. So that's just where that kind of getting someone in front of a mental health professional, if we see anything, any kind of changes in thoughts, behaviors, anything that kind of stands out as unusual, that can be really helpful. And the earlier the better in terms of detection of that.
0: Yeah, no doubt about it. Her name is Lucy Quartz. She is a licensed clinical social worker, senior director of behavioral health of Crescent Care Community Health Center in New Orleans. So what's the major challenges, obstacles for helping people get better? What do you see as the major obstacles?
1: Yeah. I think we kind of come back to stigma and the reason why mental health awareness exists this month. We can see obstacles be anything from internalized stigma, so folks who are feeling shame, blaming themselves, thinking that they're flawed in some way and not seeking treatment, to stigma from the public, you know, the view that folks might be unstable or kind of bringing this problem to themselves, you know, that might get in the way of people reaching out and trying to be helpful. So I think if we can work on those kind of angles of kind of that internalized kind of blame versus and as well kind of how we might judge someone we see kind of acting differently or behaving differently, I think that can really kind of help us to address some of these challenges and really just get folks the help that they need as opposed to wasting time on all those other things that I know we're all kind of guilty, I think, at some point in time, right, of being a part of keeping some of these problems in place. But that's what the education and awareness campaign is about being part of the solution.
0: Yeah, mental health support. I think of veterans, first responders, law enforcement, important issues for these people. I mean, veterans, you see it, you hear about it all the time. It just breaks your heart. People come back and something does about war and some of the stuff they go through. But first responders and law enforcement see a lot of stuff like a veteran. So what do they do? Are there programs or something out there for them?
1: Oh, yeah, absolutely. I'm glad you brought that up. You know, these are folks who give their lives, you know, to serving us in a lot of ways in very dangerous, high-stress environments. And so whether it's someone in the military or whether it's a first responder, EMS, police, fire, these folks are exposed to really kind of like chronic high-stakes trauma, you know, that can really pose some pretty significant risks to their well-being. And they bring this stuff home, too. You know, their families then also experience the stress sort of through their loved one who is the first responder. So again, you know, these folks really need our support, and community health centers and, you know, the Veterans Health Administration, they're all great places for first responders to go to seek support. So I think kind of raising awareness about this and knowing that this is essentially just a hazard of the job and it's normal. These are normal human beings in very high stress situations. It's normal that they would have the reactions that they do to these traumas. And so, again, to really kind of get folks the support and the treatment that they need.
0: A couple more quick questions. I'll let you get out of here. I do appreciate taking the time. Tell me about your organization, what kind of services you provide, and not only your organization, or the other organizations in Louisiana that can help people that truly have mental health issues?
1: Yeah, absolutely. So I work for Crescent Care, which is a physical health center and a mental health in Louisiana. We provide kind of zero to no age limit in terms of physical health care, mental health care. So if folks kind of want a one-stop shop sort of model, that's us. Well, that's us as a community health center. There are others like us around the state, specifically on the mental health side of things, since that's the topic of today. There are a number of other organizations like us across Louisiana. So in the Baton Rouge area, there's also the Acadiana area, Human Services District. There's Florida parishes. So there are a couple of us around the state known as what we call Certified Community Behavioral Health Centers, or CCBHC for short, if you like an acronym.
0: So what advice would you give somebody that either needs help or knows someone that needs help? What would be the advice you would give?
1: Yeah, you know, the governor actually made a really important proclamation this month declaring May as Mental Health Awareness Month in Louisiana, which was pretty cool to see. And they really highlighted the work of an organization called NAMI in that proclamation, or the National Alliance on Mental Illness. That

0: That is a great resource. NAMI is a national organization, and we have Louisiana chapters. Mm-hmm. NAMI's got a very functional website. You give them a call. They're great support for either people who need help accessing mental health treatment or for families or loved ones who may not quite know what to do but want to help support that individual. So NAMI's got support groups, resources, all kinds of stuff that's available free to the public, or just a good old-fashioned call 211, you know, our state Z-Link sort of resource for, hey, I need to know what the mental health service providers in my area are, and I'm not sure who to call. All those are great resources, right on down to 988, which is the crisis line. So 24/7 crisis support via chat, talk, or text, also a great option.
1: Well, Lucy, we appreciate it. Appreciate your time. People have been aware. I've been seeing advertisement stuff and public service announcements on TV, and we do appreciate your time.
0: Thank you so much, Moon. Appreciate you.
1: All right, Lucy. Lucy Quartz, licensed clinical social worker, senior director, behavioral health of the Crescent Care. All right, we're going to take a break. Do another segment. Woody Jenkins joins us. Second Amendment, Amendment number two, should I say. Not the Second Amendment, Amendment number two. St. George and that and more coming up. Don't go nowhere.

0: I'm John Fleming, and I authorized and paid for this ad.
1: When money is being hidden, lies are being told. 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Hidden money, financing big lies. Fact, John Fleming was deputy chief of staff for President Trump, serving several feet away from the Oval Office. Fact, Fleming never lobbied for a foreign country or Big Pharma. He represented Bossier Parish to help Barksdale Air Force Base. Fact, Letlow supports quotas, preferences of DEI. Fleming opposes it. Fact, Letlow graded F, failure on border security. Fleming an A. Fact, Fleming opposes carbon sequestration. Letlow voted for it. And Letlow's fiancé is a big-time carbon sequestration lobbyist. And that's billions for some global companies and investors. Hiding money, hiding donors, so they can hide Letlow's record. Now, who's the fraud in this election?
2: Hey, check this out.
3: Okay.
2: It says here we get to vote on constitutional amendments on May 16th. Looks like Amendment 4 will finally phase out that inventory tax. 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
3: Well, I like lower prices. 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Amendments 3 and 4 are both great.
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3: 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Let's vote yes on 3 and 4.
2: Mm-hmm. Yes on 3 and 4. 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
1: 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Fleming opposes it. 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
6: 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Wow. Hi, y'all. Welcome back. It is the Moon Griffon Show, Matthew James Tax Pro Hotline. You know, it's I know it's Mental Health Awareness Week, and everybody's been so nice to me, been really nice to me this week. I knew for me, I thought it was Be Kind to Someone Ugly week because they showed me nice to me. But anyway, that's beside the point. Couple things. One, going back to the Fleming interview. Man, John, that's some powerful accusations of the governor and shakedowns and money to go to the PACs. And this money's coming in somewhere. So I just thought, wow. That was a really hit, man. You know, I hear things all the time from people, and you just can't put everything on the air. But, I mean, if somebody comes on my program, they talk about what they want to. And that was a lot in that interview, especially that part of it. I went, wow, that is phenomenal. And because that's really talking about a shakedown, you know. I'm just saying. I've been hearing all kind of stuff out there. And until I heard John say that, I went, dang, is he confirming what you hear? And you go, well, I mean, that stuff, I don't touch stuff like that. Folks, you got to know, you got to have the facts and information. I usually try to deal with that. But, man, that was pretty deep because they had some dark money flowing to run some of this nasty, hellacious ads that are being run. I mean, just nasty. And, everybody wants to win at all costs. By the way, did y'all see AOC? Which is, when I think of ignorance, it starts with her. AOC, who's a socialist Democrat, it's a communism, basically. James, her ambition is way bigger than running for president. Way bigger than running for president. So what would that be if it's not president? She's become the senior official in the New York State Communist Party. Breitbart News reported that former aide to openly socialist Cortez has become the senior official in the New York State Communist Party. Her senior official to her, the Communist Party. Folks, it's out in the open now. You know? Meanwhile, hard-left Democrats reportedly been pushing Cortez to run for president. She is one of several other Democrats' favorites to try and take back the White House. Gavin Newsom, Kamala Harris, Gretchen Whitmer, and Pete Buttigieg, want to come back. So, anyway, they interviewed a gentleman yesterday, Brandon Gill on the Ingram angle, reacting to Cortez, and I might run for the White House, but I want to do a lot more to this country. She's looking toward a global communist revolution in our country. You got Democrats seeking her to run for the job. Well, I hope that she is, in fact, you know, she may have higher political ambitions in true Marxist fashion. Perhaps she's looking toward a global communist revolution, something that transcends even what's happening in the United States. But I would love to see her running. You know, AOC is somebody who has been the forefront of left-wing politics for a long time now. She was a cheerleader for every single crazy left-wing policy that Democrats were promoting, whether it was open borders, defunding local police, or defunding ICE agents, or transing four-year-olds, or raising tax, transing four-year-olds. Trans and four-year-olds. Somebody would vote for her for president if she wants to trans four-year-olds. Not to mention carbon capture, sequestration, and green new crazy. She defunded ICE agencies, raising taxes, raising regulations. That's what she stands for. I hope she runs and gets it, too. The problem is it's scary that you got enough people that can vote stupidity. That's what bothers me about AI one day. AI is going to be a god one day, and whatever AI says is true because we put everything into AI.
9: It's to whoever controls AI. I'm not saying AI is bad altogether. I'm just saying that you have a control in that. So, remember, Barack Obama said we only need a couple news sources, just a couple. If AI is the only news sources and the Barack Obama AOC types put all the information in it, what do you think you're going to get out of it? It's amazing that people like this, they're running all around the country. Bernie Sanders, Cleo Fields brought Bernie Sanders to Shreveport. These people are quacks. They're nuts. But some kind of way they convince other people, because the media should take them down because they're anti-God, they're anti-Constitution, they're anti-freedom, they're anti-America is what they are. You just let the government keep telling you how they're going to prosper you, and you buy into it. You'll never prosper a day in your life if that's what you buy into. Impossible. For a plain yellow pumpkin to become. Anyway, you know what I mean. All right, we got to take a break. Walk said we got to go. It's barely my saying. He said he's going to cut me off. We'll take a break. We'll be right back. You're listening to the Moon Griffon Show.

0: Take a minute and take this quiz. Which candidate for Senate voted to waste $50 billion on giveaway foreign aid programs that funded abortions and sex reassignment surgery on children overseas? Answer, Julia Letlow. Liberal Letlow joined Biden and Pelosi to fund abortions and sex reassignment surgery on children overseas, the U.S. aid scandal. Which candidate is using a dark money political action committee to falsely attack John Fleming? Answer, Julia Letlow. A PAC keeping big money donors secret. Millions spent to falsely attack John Fleming to benefit Liberal Letlow. Which candidate joined Biden and Pelosi to fund liberal DEI programs, even recently voting for DEI quotas and preferences? Answer, Julia Letlow. Julia Letlow fails this test. She's not a MAGA conservative Republican. Liberal Letlow's a sellout, using secret big money while selling out our conservative values to the Biden-Pelosi crowd. Now, will she sell out President Trump like Bill Cassidy did? What's your answer?
1: I'm John Fleming.
2: Louisiana Radio Network, I'm Jeff Palermo. An emotional Jay Morris took to the Senate floor to discuss death threats made against him. The Republican from West Monroe says one of the voicemails left at his legislative office threatened to carry out a mass shooting.
3: I'd readily quit this job and have one hair hurt on any member of my family.
2: Morris is at the center of the redistricting debate as he has legislation to reduce the number of black majority districts to one or zero. A leader of the Louisiana Democratic Party claims Morris used a racial slur during a heated debate in Senate Governmental Affairs, which Morris denies doing. We have hit the stretch run towards Saturday's May 16th primary. ULM political science professor Pearson Cross says expect a bevy of negative ads as Bill Cassidy, John Fleming, and Julia Letlow try to get into the Republican U.S. Senate primary runoff.
4: We're getting to the point where push comes to shove and the candidates are very close. All the polls suggest that, frankly, the three candidates are within the margin of error.
2: LRN.
1: I'm John Fleming and I authorized and paid for this ad.
0: When money is being hidden, lies are being told. The Accountability Project, a pro-Julia Letlow operation, refuses to disclose its donors. Millions to attack and lie about John Fleming. Who's pulling Letlow's strings? The hidden donors will tell you, but the money and donors are hidden. Hidden money, financing big lies. Fact, John Fleming was deputy chief of staff for President Trump, serving several feet away from the Oval Office. Fact, Fleming never lobbied for a foreign country or Big Pharma. He represented Bossier Parish to help Barksdale Air Force Base. Fact, Letlow supports quotas, preferences of DEI. Fleming opposes it. Fact, Letlow graded F, failure on border security. Fleming, an A. Fact, Fleming opposes carbon sequestration. Letlow voted for it. And Letlow's fiance is a big-time carbon sequestration lobbyist. And that's billions for some global companies and investors. Hiding money, hiding donors, so they can hide Letlow's record. Now, who's the fraud in this? Take a minute and take this quiz. Which candidate for Senate voted to waste $50 billion on giveaway foreign aid programs that funded abortions and sex reassignment surgery on children overseas? Answer, Julia Letlow. Liberal Letlow joined Biden and Pelosi to fund abortions and sex reassignment surgery on children overseas, the U.S. aid scandal. Which candidate is using a dark money political action committee to falsely attack John Fleming? Answer, Julia Letlow. A PAC keeping big money donors secret. Millions spent to falsely attack John Fleming to benefit Liberal Letlow. Which candidate joined Biden and Pelosi to fund liberal DEI programs, even recently voting for DEI quotas and preferences? Answer, Julia Letlow. Julia Letlow fails this test. She's not a MAGA conservative Republican. Liberal Letlow's a sellout, using secret big money while selling out our conservative values to the Biden-Pelosi crowd. Now, will she sell out President Trump like Bill Cassidy did? What's your answer?
1: I'm John Fleming, and I authorized and paid for this ad.
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8: Hi, hello. Welcome back. It is the Moon Griffon Show. Great to have you with us. Matthew James, Tax Pro Hotline. All right, folks. So, five amendments on the ballot. Not that I support every one of them, but five amendments on the ballot. And I think there's no more important amendment than amendment number two, which is to give St. George an opportunity to do the school district and to do it right. Because of all the political stuff and craziness going on with redistricting, I've asked Woody Jenkins to join us. Of course, y'all know him from Central City News. He's the editor. He also runs the Ronald Reagan Luncheon, which I think is happening today, but I'll let him tell us about that. Woody, how you doing?
9: Doing great, Moon. It's great to talk to you, and thank you for all the influence that you're having around our state. It's so positive.
8: Well, let's start off with something positive, because you do have would mention your newsletter, then we're going to get to the amendments, but not your news, but your newspaper. Your paper, and then, but you got a Ronald Reagan meeting today, right?
9: Yes, we do. We're going to hear from the mayor of St. George to talk about amendment number two. Plus, we'll hear from Dr. John Fleming, who is the Republican-endorsed candidate in East Baton Rouge Parish for United States Senate. And then we'll hear from Senator Rick Edmonds and Monique Penning, who are the endorsed candidates for Congress from the Baton Rouge area. Even though that's up in the air, they're still the endorsed candidates. So it's going to be focused on getting out the vote this Saturday. And we're concerned about getting out the vote because it looks like Democrats are voting much higher than Republicans are in early voting.
8: Yeah, no doubt about it. It's a big concern. That amendment, let's talk about the amendment in St. George and what they're trying to do for somebody that maybe they don't understand what St. George is trying to do here. And I think it needs to be explained, because this goes along with the St. George being able to be their own city now. So talk a little bit about that for maybe somebody that doesn't know about it, because this amendment is a whole statewide amendment. So somebody in Shreveport and Monroe and Alexandria are going to be seeing this going, I wonder what that is. So explain that.
9: Yes, and I'll say this as a lifelong resident of Baton Rouge. You know, we always had, when I was growing up, graduating from Estrema High School in 1965, East Baton Rouge Parish had one of the best school systems in the state. But beginning in the 70s, it began to decline very rapidly. Today, when it comes to things like the LEAP scores, we're poorly performing a school system. Population, look at East Baton Rouge Parish. In 1976, it was 298,000 people. Today, it's 450,000 people. But look at these numbers on school enrollment. Public schools in 1976 was 75,000 students. Today, it's 39,000 students. So young families with children are not raising their kids in East Baton Rouge Parish. They fled to surrounding parishes. Now, the bright spots have been the Central and Zachary school systems, and let me tell you a little bit to explain how that happened. 1990, I was in the legislature in the House, and Senator Whitecross was representing the city of Baker in the state Senate, and we looked at what could we do to improve schools in East Baton Rouge Parish. We identified a problem that the system was just too large, 87 schools in East Baton Rouge Parish. Mm-hmm. So there were schools that no school board member even visited. Mm-hmm. We looked at where was a good model. We looked at Texas. In this state, we have one school system per parish, some of them very large. But in Texas, you have over 1,000 school systems. The average school system in Texas has 4,000 to 5,000 students. You have one high school, a couple of middle schools, and 3, 4, 5 elementary schools. You have great community involvement. People go to the school board meetings. They participate in the schools. So that began a quest, and Senator Cross and I were able to pass a constitutional amendment through statewide to create the Baker school system. Unfortunately, the federal courts delayed it by almost 10 years going into effect. Then we passed the Zachary school system. And then people who succeeded us, rather, in the legislature, passed the Central school system. Well, as soon as you had Zachary and Central, they became the number one school system in Zachary and about the number five school system in Central.
8: Wow.
9: So governance was important. So in St. George, there was a movement to start a school system, and at the legislature, they were told, hey, start a city first, and then we'll support you having a school system. Well, every roadblock was thrown at them, and it's especially Sharon Weston Broome, the mayor president, who filed suit to stop the creation of the city of St. George. But finally, the Supreme Court allowed it to go into existence after over 10 years of fighting. And then the legislature allowed on the ballot this May 16th the question of whether St. George can have its own school system. This has been almost a 15-year battle for the people of St. George. I mean, this is why they started a city. And so this is the chance for the people of the state to really support the people of St. George and say, yes, you too can have a good school system. One of the things the Democratic Party has a campaign statewide saying this is a return to segregation. Now, that is the most preposterous thing. For example, if you look at Zachary, the school system we created there, did you realize that there are more black than white in Zachary? In Central, it's about 35% minority. In St. George, it's predicted that it will be plurality of the students will be minorities. But I'll tell you what the one-race school system is, East Baton Rouge. Yeah. In East Baton Rouge Parish School System, we have 39,000 students, 36,000 are black, and only 3,000 are white. Mm-hmm. That school system is basically a one-race school system. Yeah. So we're trying to bring people back into the public schools and trying to bring people back to East Baton Rouge Parish, because over the last 50 years, people have fled out of East Baton Rouge Parish to the surrounding parishes. They will come back when we have a good school to offer their kids.
8: Yeah,
9: so I hope people will consider Amendment Number 2. It's really important, and it's a great model. You know, a lot of school systems don't have these problems, but in these urban areas with these gigantic school systems, they don't work so well, and that's been proven.
8: Yeah, you know, it's just that, and Woody, you have to explain this because somebody still doesn't realize that why does people all over the state have to vote in this election, because it has something to do with the Constitution. I'm not going to get you on the Constitution, right. But just talk a little bit about why this is important as far as the constitutional standpoint.
9: Right. So the Constitution of our state says that there will be one public school system in each parish, and it recognized two existing city school systems. I think they were added about 1905. It was Bogalusa and Monroe have their own separate city school systems. But because it's in the Constitution, there will be one per parish.
8: Okay.
9: In order to change that, you have to amend the Constitution, and that's what we did for Baker. We did that for Central. We did it for Zachary. And now it's the opportunity.
8: Yeah, so the problem with this one is not the school system and people want to approve it. The problem with this one is it got caught up in the politics of racial gerrymandering. Let's be blunt. That's the way I see it. If you think I'm wrong, tell me where I'm wrong or tell me what the difference is.
9: I think you're right. I think most Republican voters, they're out there kind of asleep. They're not realizing what's going on. Statewide, the Democrats are in an uproar. If you saw what happened at the Capitol Friday,
8: yes, sir. Yes, sir.
9: It was right on the verge of being a riot. I'll tell you, it was a terrible situation. And so they've got people motivated to go and vote. And so if you think about more Democrats than Republicans have voted early for the May 16th election. But remember this, there's virtually nothing on the ballot for Democrats. They're going to vote, and there is to punish and defeat the constitutional amendments. And unless people turn out, unless Republicans and conservatives turn out this Saturday, then St. George is going to be caught up in this and going to go down to defeat, even though they're really not even targeting St. George. You're just saying vote no on all amendments. Well, people need to have sense enough to look at the individual amendments. Some are good and some are bad.
8: Yeah.
9: But I think Amendment Number 2 is a good amendment, and I really hope people will support it around the state.
8: You got a few more minutes?
9: Yes, sir.
8: Okay, I got to take a break. Woody Jenkins talking about the St. George Amendment vote and how all this is taking place. I wanted y'all to get a little history, a Q&A with him when we get back. You're listening to the Moon Griffon Show. Don't go nowhere, folks.

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1: I'm thrilled to give my complete and total endorsement to your next United States Senator from Louisiana, Julia Letlow. Julia is really a champion for the people of Louisiana and Congress, helping us stop the invasion of our southern border. 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And remember that she's also responsible for no tax on tips, no tax on Social Security, no tax on overtime. In the Senate, Julia will continue fighting to cut taxes and protect your Second Amendment like nobody else. So everybody go out and vote and send Julia Letlow to the United States Senate. She's incredible. She's a true American first patriot.
2: I'm Julia Letlow, and I approve this message.
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5: 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Fact, Letlow supports quotas, preferences of DEI. Fleming opposes it. Fact, Letlow graded F, failure on border security. Fleming an A. Fact, Fleming opposes carbon sequestration. Letlow voted for it. And Letlow's fiancé is a big-time carbon sequestration lobbyist. And that's billions for some global companies and investors. Hiding money, hiding donors, so they can hide Letlow's record. Now, who's the fraud in this election?
6: More.

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1: Hi, y'all. Welcome back. Moon Griffon Show, Matthew James Tax Pro Hotline, 844-766-6607. Woody Jenkins, my special guest, elections. Woody, it's a shame how one group, and I don't care if you're black or white, Republican or Democrat, or you're no party, can grab an issue. And you have leaders that say, you know what, the only thing we can do is go destroy this. And I've always been worried about anybody that does this, and it's normally some kind of leaders that can move people. And this is a shame because the St. George people have put the time and the money. They've had to wait. So if this gets beat, Woody, it's like another year before they can bring it back up. How does that work?
2: Yeah, they'll have to come back probably in the next regular session and pass it through. It was so close in the House and Senate because you've got a two-thirds vote required, yeah. And you've got some people that are just adamantly opposed to it, and the Black Caucus mainly. Mm-hmm. And so you have to get 70 votes in the House and 23 in the Senate. So it's not easy, but they'd have to come back and do it again next year. Hopefully that won't be necessary.
1: So what is your level?
2: Go ahead. I'm sorry.
1: No, I just said, what's your level of concern of voting no? You're asking people to go vote. We're going to have a turnout. We just don't know if it's going to be 25% or 30%. That's the problem with
2: the whole thing. Right now, I would predict St. George is going to go down as of now. If you just look at the voter turnout, unless Republicans turn out and vote, I promise you it will go down. The numbers are just, you have more Democrats than Republicans vote. And they have nothing to vote on but the amendments. They're going to vote against the amendments. That's why they're showing up. One of the things that aggravates me, I hear some conservatives and Republicans always say, I'm just going to vote no on everything. I'm going to vote no on everything. Well, that's the stupidest thing I've ever heard. Yeah. You need to read and see what you're voting on. You've got good things and bad things. If you think the conservative vote is no on the amendments, you're mistaken. You have to read them. Some are good and some are bad.
1: Oh, that's what I say.
2: Please, don't be one of those vote no on everything. That doesn't make any sense.
1: I'm the same person that I'm just like you. I don't think you always vote yes on all of them either. You don't vote no on them. You got to read them and figure out what there's two or three good amendments here.
2: That's right.
1: At least
2: that's
1: two
2: right.
1: or three good amendments, And
2: that's
1: so
2: right.
1: A couple other questions. The Senate race, it looks like. I don't know if Cassidy makes it. I always felt like Cassidy would be in a runoff because of the money. And I'm starting not to believe that now. I'm starting to not see that. But I don't think anybody knows this Senate race. Once again, going back to who's going to vote, Woody, I think it matters in the Senate race. And I'm talking about on the Republican side. We don't know who's going to vote. So I tell people, quit looking at polls. Some of the advertisements, some of these PACs are so nasty and so untruthful. But yet, Woody, people will watch a poll or watch an advertisement and go, I didn't know that about him. And they won't even look at the source of the advertisement and how it's made up. And I just wanted to get your thoughts on that in general.
2: Yes. Well, let me tell you what I think the dynamics of the race are. First, what we're talking about with the big Democratic turnout, just ignore that when it comes to the Senate race, because they won't vote in the Senate race.
1: Correct.
2: On the Republican side.
1: Correct.
2: So then, if you look at the voters who are registered as Republicans in Louisiana, I would assess them as some of the most conservative voters in the state.
1: I agree.
2: You only have maybe 15% that would be consider themselves sort of moderate Republicans. So look at the numbers. You have two moderate candidates in Cassidy and Letlow, and one conservative in Fleming. So how could both of the moderates make the runoff? That doesn't make sense. Fleming will be in the runoff with one of the two moderates, and I think that he's probably going to run first, and I think he's going to win, really. But, let's put in this. You have wholesale politics and you have retail politics.
1: Yep, yep.
2: Wholesale politics is the money being spent on all the mailings and the TV and the radio. That is it's enormous for Cassidy, over $25 million. It's probably $10 million for Letlow.
1: Yeah.
2: All these outside groups, special interests pouring the money in, and they create an image that there's a lot of support for those people, and they can take a lie and repeat it and repeat it and repeat it.
1: Mm-hmm.
2: Fleming has $2 million, which is his own money. So He's not bought off by the special interest. But then you have retail politics. Retail politics is out shaking hands, speaking at your civic clubs, you know, being available to people. What people don't know is that Dr. Fermi has been out around the state for the last 2 years in every corner of the state. And the reason he has done so well in the polls is two things. First, he's laid the foundation out there with people, and then he's the conservative. So this the retail side, Cassidy hasn't been out there. Letlow is really unknown around the state before this race. So the only thing that Letlow really has going for is the Trump endorsement. But here's the thing. You know, President Trump called Dr. Fleming 3 weeks ago to apologize, saying, "I didn't know you were running. Why didn't you tell me?" Well, and Dr. Fleming said, "Mr. President, I tried every way to let you know I was running, but I was blocked by the chief of staff, blocked by these other people." The whole Letlow endorsement is coming 100% from Jeff Landry. Yeah. He orchestrated that. And, you know, the president, he looks at, you go to a Republican governor and they're supportive of the president, he usually tries to do what the Republican governor asks. But Landry was real smart. He got Letlow to be endorsed by Trump. But there's no basis for that. Letlow is about a 70% conservative. Fleming is like a 98% conservative. Fleming was very close to the president. He was his deputy chief of staff. And Trump loves him. But Trump got sort of footabooed in this deal as far as I'm concerned.
1: Yeah, I didn't understand it either. I did get a kick. There's an ad plan that says Fleming is a fraud and that he did not work with Donald Trump. And I'm going,
2: well,
1: what?
2: Well, I'll tell you what,
1: easiest thing to find. That's the easiest thing to find out.
2: Let me tell you what, you know, I've known Dr. Fleming for years, and when he was in the White House as Deputy Chief of Staff, I probably talked to him 30 or 40 times, and I'd call the White House and ask for Dr. John Fleming as the Chief of Staff's office, and I talked to him every time. That is so ridiculous to say that he was not Deputy Chief of Staff. But, and look, he did serve on that panel that dealt with the COVID and the vaccines, but he never, ever pushed anything that was mandatory. If you notice, Trump never did. Trump was trying to get a vaccine out there, but they never supported anything that was mandatory. No, I mean, Fleming didn't, and Trump didn't. So that's so people are trying to put him on the same page as Fauci. Yes, they were on the same committee, but he was fighting on the other side from Fauci.
1: Yeah by the way, I was going to ask you.
2: He was involved in a loan robbery, but maybe you're a victim of the loan robbery. But he was involved, but he was on the other side.
1: Yeah, did you ever call him and they said, well, he can't come visit. Him and Dr. Fauci are scheming. Hey, my favorite commercial, the whole thing, though, is they got Fauci. I mean, not Fauci, they got Fleming. This is what people are being fooled by. Fleming tied with a lobbyist firm that works with Saudi Arabia, that works with China and Russia, and is part of 9/11. When I saw the commercial, I'm going, if a person would just think, it is no way in hell that's like that. But that's what they put out. And that, it looks like desperation, but I'm talking about the PAC. The PACs are saying and doing anything they want to do, and that's frustrating.
2: And it's dark money.
1: It is.
2: You know, where you can't get to who the real donors are. It can be anybody. And they just have endless lies on TV. And it's part of mind control and manipulation. Tell a lie, you tell it enough, people begin to believe it. But I think Letlow has a problem in the sense, I mean, I think she's a nice lady. I mean, I have no problems with her like that. She's not really very conservative. But she did not introduce herself to the public. Dr. Cassidy did. And Cassidy spent probably $3 or $4 million introducing Letlow to the public through his attack commercials. So there's a lot of negative out there about Ms. Letlow. And I'm sure some of it's true, some of it isn't true. I don't think she's terrible, but she's certainly not the conservative in the race.
1: Yeah.
2: She's never really been a conservative, you know. But I think it's going to boil down to, I predict Fleming will run first, probably Letlow second. I don't think Cassidy's going to make it.
1: That's interesting for a two-term incumbent that had more money than maybe God allows if he doesn't make the runoff.
2: Yeah. And, you know, I think he's an honest guy. I mean, I've known Bill Cassidy for 40-something years.
1: Yeah.
2: I remember, he was a liberal Democrat for a lot of that time, But he's a good guy in a sense, as a moral person and all. But I mean, he always sides on the liberal side of the Republican up there in the Senate.
1: Well, I think, Woody, I think he outsmarted himself with the Trump deal. And it wasn't even a vote that got me mad. What got me mad was he went on national TV on these liberal programs ripping Trump's head off, and I think that's coming back to haunt him. I think if he could do it again, think about it. If he never votes guilty, we're not even talking about this. One vote, never vote, we never have a problem. Hey, I got to go, Woody. Always a pleasure. Thank you, man.
2: Yes, sir. Thank you, Moon. Appreciate you, man. All right. God bless.
1: All right, we got to take a break. More to come. Don't go nowhere, folks. Another hour to roar.

0: I'm John Fleming, and I authorized and paid for this ad.
1: When money is being hidden, lies are being told. 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Hidden money, financing big lies. Fact, John Fleming was deputy chief of staff for President Trump, serving several feet away from the Oval Office. Fact, Fleming never lobbied for a foreign country or Big Pharma. He represented Bossier Parish to help Barksdale Air Force Base. Fact, Letlow supports quotas, preferences of DEI. Fleming opposes it. Fact, Letlow graded F, failure on border security. Fleming, an A. Fact, Fleming opposes carbon sequestration. Letlow voted for it. And Letlow's fiance is a big-time carbon sequestration lobbyist. And that's billions for some global companies and investors.
2: Hiding money, hiding donors, so they can hide Letlow's record. Now, who's the fraud in this election?
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4: Congress has a lot of questions on Lisa Brady, Fox News, especially about the conflict with Iran during the latest hearing on the Pentagon's record budget request.
5: From your written testimony, Mr. Secretary, it seems at times you're more passionate about fighting culture wars than winning the real war that we're in.
4: Delaware Democratic Senator Chris Coons, as Secretary Pete Hegseth defends changes he says will make the military stronger, also echoing President Trump's insistence that the current mission is to keep Iran from getting a nuclear weapon and telling lawmakers there's a plan for whatever comes next.
6: We have a plan to escalate if necessary. We have a plan to retrograde if necessary. We have a plan to shift assets. Certainly in this setting, we wouldn't reveal what the next step may be.
4: A day after saying the ceasefire is on life support, President Trump heads to China for a two-day summit with President Xi, expected to address many issues, including Iran. The operator of a ship that hit a Baltimore bridge just over 2 years ago, causing a deadly collapse, now facing federal charges.
7: The indictment charges Synergy Marine's Singapore and India-based operations in the crash of the Dolly, the container ship that lost power and slammed into the Francis Scott Key Bridge in March 2024, killing six people. Principal Deputy Assistant Attorney General Adam Gustafson says the company hid problems with the vessel that caused the incident.
8: When the Dolly crashed into the Key Bridge, massive pieces of the bridge fell into the Patapsco River, along with vehicles, cargo containers, and other debris. The crash also resulted in the discharge of oil into the water.
7: A key employee was also charged. A new bridge is expected to open to traffic in 2030.
4: Fox's Tanya J. Powers. The six people killed were construction workers filling potholes. Their families among those who've sued over the crash, claiming negligence. The companies and the state reaching a settlement in principle last month. 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
4: Another former cruise ship passenger tests positive for hantavirus, one of 13 Spanish nationals who are quarantined in Madrid. That makes 11 known infections with three deaths. 18 Americans are quarantining at two healthcare facilities.
11: One of them, who received conflicting test results before returning to the U.S., is in isolation in the biocontainment unit here at the University of Nebraska Medical Center, but experiencing no symptoms. One passenger who tested negative but experienced symptoms is being monitored monitored at Emory University in Atlanta, along with another traveler who had been in close contact during the cruise.
4: Fox's Jonathan Seri. Public health officials say there's a moderate risk for people who were on that cruise, but the risk to the general public remains very low. A traffic stop turns deadly for police in South Carolina after several suspects fled.
12: Greenwood Police Chief T.J. Shadon says canine officer D.J. Keller was killed while responding to help another officer who was conducting a traffic stop on a Jeep. The Jeep had been spotted at a number of shooting incidents, but the suspects fled and crashed into Keller. The driver of the Jeep was a 15-year-old boy. His passengers were 17 and 18. They were all taken to hospitals. Chief Shadon says he's seen video of the crash.
13: That officer did nothing wrong. He was just serving our community, doing what I asked.
12: Officer Keller had served in the Army and was in the State National Guard. He leaves behind a wife and 2-year-old daughter. Jessica Rosenthal, Fox News.
4: Inflation hits a 3-year high, driven by higher energy prices. Consumer prices up 0.6 points in April and 3.8% year over year, more than some economists expected. And stocks are sinking. Right now, the Dow's down 156 points. The S&P and the NASDAQ retreating from records. The NASDAQ's down more than 400. And U.S. oil prices surging over $101 a barrel. I'm Lisa Brady, Fox News.
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0: Rising from the heart of the swamp, a beacon of truth is casting its light. From sea to shining sea, The Vince Show. 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

0: on the television network, Ms. Now, with Nicole Wallace. You know her? Nicole Wallace is the hostess with resting Democrat face on Ms. Now. And there's an important detail to this story that I should highlight immediately. Nicole Wallace is married to a New York Times reporter by the name of Michael Schmidt. Michael Schmidt is the man to whom James Comey was leaking his memos of his conversations with President Trump. So in other words, the guy he was in cahoots with over at the New York Times, in order to try and secure a special counsel investigation of President Trump, he was conspiring against Trump. And he conspired with a New York Times reporter called Michael Schmidt. Michael Schmidt is married to Nicole Wallace. Nicole Wallace was interviewing James Comey on Ms. Now. You got it? In other words, it's just a very tight circle of people who keep running the same schemes. Here they were yesterday trying to cobble together excuses for James Comey's behavior. Nicole Wallace does ask, she says, what other evidence might they have against you? And here's Comey's response.
1: Are you aware of what the other evidence is they have other than that message, which is on Amazon right now for sale?
2: Yeah, I hate to stiff arm you, but I'm going to do the same thing. It's very important that we respect and obey the rules of the federal court in North Carolina and everywhere, even if others don't. And so I'm not going to talk about that. Except to say, as I said earlier, I am not only not guilty, I am innocent, and we will pursue this fully.
0: Now, he says he wants to respect the rules of the court. You're allowed to defend yourself in public. Now, a lawyer may advise you otherwise and say, hey, keep your mouth shut. Let's just handle this inside the courtroom. There's no reason to create any more liabilities in public. But he can say why he's convinced that he's innocent. He's allowed to. The court's not precluding him. Jim, was there a gag order that I missed? I didn't see a gag order against James Comey.
1: No.
0: Did they gag him? No, I don't think so. They didn't hit him with what they hit Trump with. Remember that? As the courts were going after Donald Trump, as the Democrats were rigging the courts to go after Donald Trump, they slapped him with gag orders in New York. He wasn't allowed to defend himself in public in the midst of a presidential campaign. That was their position, the judge's position in that case. That's insane. That talk about a violation of the First Amendment. You should be allowed to defend yourself in any venue you like. Just speak up and say, yeah, I'm not guilty of this. I'm innocent. This is tyranny. They shouldn't be doing this. He was gagged from saying those things by the court. Comey's not gagged. I'm respecting the rules of the court. He's just lying to you. Everything with him is just the same slippery nonsense you get always. So what else from Comey? What else did he say? He said that Donald Trump is obsessed with him. He said, the only reason this is happening, he's like such a teenage girl. He's so obsessed with me. He's so obsessed with me. That's the only reason I'm being dogged right now.
1: When he calls you a dirty cop, what is he talking about? And how does that make you feel?
2: Honestly, it's crazy that I'm in a place where I'm 65 years old and I actually find it a little bit humorous to have this obsession by this.
0: James Comey is a saboteur. James Comey, more so than almost anybody inside of the government, has spent a lot of time and energy sabotaging President Trump and the people who voted for him. What is it? I'm so bewildered. At my age, I can't even believe this is happening. At his age, why is he so obsessed with me?
2: This is where I'm 65 years old, and I actually find it a little bit humorous to have this obsession by this 80-year-old man with me. I don't know. And I am an honest person. I am a person who was raised to stand up and speak out. I can't do any other.
0: Nothing honest about him. The guy was smuggling his private conversation records to Michael Schmidt, Nicole Wallace's husband, at the New York Times. By the way, speaking of his honesty, neither of them disclosed that detail on the air last night. That did not come up at all, that scheme. Why is he so obsessed with me? Those memos, private conversations between the FBI director and the president of the United States, might be fiction in his telling, but whatever they are. In his telling, he says they're real, but they might be fictional. But whatever they are, he documents his conversation with the president, then he leaks them to this guy, Dan Richman, who hands them off to Michael Schmidt at the New York Times. And Comey would later admit under congressional testimony he did that on purpose in order to try and secure special counsel Bob Mueller. They wanted a special counsel. Why? To freeze up the Trump administration. Comey wanted to damage Donald Trump. And here he is sitting like there like he's some paragon of virtue. Oh, I'm the burning bush. I'm Mr. Honesty. Everybody knows me, just an overgrown pile of integrity. No, the guy is a scumbag. And he is on national television right now trying to work the American people because he knows he's got a lot of credulous rubes out there who are buying this act. When you've got over 40% of the Democrat Party who believes Donald Trump has been faking his own assassination attempts, Comey knows there's an audience for this nonsense. And he's trying to whip them up again. That something tyrannical is happening here. That James Comey's just an honest and decent man. That he's just Jimmy Stewart. That he's just fighting for his country. Golly. James Comey is sinister. And he was on national television yesterday trying to mount a defense because he knows that justice is coming. More ahead on The Vince Show.
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3: Breaking down the issues like no one else. Vince Colonnais.
0: Yeah, Comey's on media tour. You often see that? Lawyers usually advise criminal defendants, hey, do a media tour right now ahead of your trial in July. No, not typically. But James Comey's not your typical criminal defendant. This guy has skated for years on his sheer force of personality, just going in and talking his way through things, and that'll be good enough. And then if he keeps on doing the oh golly gee routine, then maybe he can spin his way out of his own sinister behavior. But look, what we've had so far is this is now the second time the Trump administration, the Trump Justice Department, has brought an indictment against him. And there may be more to come. In fact, James Comey himself anticipates that he will be indicted again. Listen here. Now, he's framing this as he's a big victim, but it certainly seems to me that there's plenty of evidence to suggest that these are well-predicated prosecutions. Listen to Comey.
2: I continue to speak up because I have grandchildren, and someday they will be old enough to understand this time, and I want them to know what Pop did during this period of time. I hope everybody feels that way.
1: You said this won't be the last. Do you think they're going to indict you again?
2: Oh, I don't. Maybe. Yeah, I mean, I think it. Donald Trump wakes up at 3 in the morning thinking about me. I do not. The vice reverse does not happen. But I'm sure that if this case falls.
0: I guarantee you that's not true. I guarantee you that's not true. Comey is obsessed with Trump's destruction. He's been obsessed for as long as the two have known each other or existed. The guy has been all in on taking out Trump. Of course, he's obsessed with him. In between his, you know, like, streaming sessions of Taylor Swift music, the guy's obsessing over Trump.
2: Part, they'll come with something else. I'm going to have to deal with this, as I've told my family. They're going to have to deal with this as long as Donald Trump is in the White House thinking about me in the middle of the night.
1: Have you heard of other jurisdictions looking at trying to bring cases against you?
2: I've read stuff in the media.
0: He's read stuff in the media. Yeah, Bloomberg had a piece just about a week ago that I was talking to you about that James Comey is very likely to catch another indictment from the Justice Department. This one also out of the Eastern District of Virginia, involving his dissemination of documents to Columbia University law professor Daniel Richmond, who turned it around and gave them to Michael Schmidt, Nicole Wallace's husband. So she's asking, are you going to be indicted for anything else? It turns out the guy she's married to would be at the center of that case. It's always the same. Everything, it's always the same. It's always such a cover-up. Everything is. But that's Nicole Wallace interviewing James Comey yesterday. One more big one, though. Here's the other big one. The grand conspiracy case in South Florida. The grand conspiracy case. James Comey was just subpoenaed this year. One of hundreds of subpoenas that have been shot out the door by this South Florida grand conspiracy case. James Comey, John Brennan, right in the crosshairs. John Brennan, we know, the reporting on this is crystal clear. Brennan's basically telling everybody that he's under criminal investigation right now. So again, talk about a guy who seems to be destined for a courtroom. Again, well-predicated. John Brennan seems like he's destined for a courtroom. Wouldn't the advice to John Brennan by his attorneys be, hey, shut your mouth, don't do any interviews, let's fight this through the legal process, let's fight this in the courtroom? Wouldn't that be the advice? Maybe. Maybe for a normal person. John Brennan is not a normal person. Guess what show he did yesterday? Go ahead. Guess what show? The same one. They appeared back to back on segments on Michael Schmidt's wife's show on Ms. Now. I've got John Brennan's utterances coming up here on The Vince Show.
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18: Louisiana Radio Network, I'm Jeff Palermo. West Monroe Senator Jay Morris says he and his legislative staff have received death threats after he was accused of using a racial slur during a heated committee hearing on proposed congressional district maps. Morris blames the leaders at the Louisiana Democratic Party of using lies to generate hate.
19: I've got lots of friends that are Democrats. I'm not castigating all Democrats. I'm castigating the leadership who should know better.
18: The executive director of the Louisiana Democratic Party, Darius Lanis, says Morris told him, a black man, to shut up, boy. Monuments which were taken down may have new life thanks to a bill advancing in the legislature. Chalmette Representative Michael Bayham's bill would transfer any publicly owned historical statue or monument removed from public display to the Office of State Parks. Bayham says it's a good compromise.
20: There's a way for it to preserve this historic artifact while giving the community their ability to not have it on their land anymore.
18: The measure is waiting for a hearing in the Senate after it was approved by the House. LRN.
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23: Take a minute and take this quiz. Which candidate for Senate voted to waste $50 billion on giveaway foreign aid programs that funded abortions and sex reassignment surgery on children overseas? Answer: Julia Letlow. Liberal Letlow joined Biden and Pelosi to fund abortions and sex reassignment surgery on children overseas, the USAID scandal. Which candidate is using a dark money political action committee to falsely attack John Fleming? Answer: Julia Letlow. A PAC keeping big money donors secret. Millions spent to falsely attack John Fleming to benefit liberal Letlow. Which candidate joined Biden and Pelosi to fund liberal DEI programs, even recently voting for DEI quotas and preferences? Answer: Julia Letlow. Julia Letlow fails this test. She's not a MAGA conservative Republican. Liberal Letlows, a sellout, using secret big money while selling out our conservative values to the Biden-Pelosi crowd. Now, will she sell out President Trump like Bill Cassidy did? What's your answer?
9: I'm John Fleming, and I authorize and paid for this ad.
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0: That grand conspiracy case, I let know so many of us are eagerly anticipating this, that course correction, kind of a, we want justice. We want it's definitely what we voted for. Clearly. You want to fix the country? Restore law and order. Restore the rule of law. Uphold the Constitution. Stop the tyrants. Go after the people who have violated their oath of office and tried to subvert the will of the American people. That's what the grand conspiracy case represents to me. So I'm very eager for it. But James Comey, John Brennan, doing back-to-back interviews now on their favorite left-wing network, Ms. Now, with a compliant host who is married to a New York Times reporter, to whom they leak. It's the most typical thing imaginable. I've got more James Comey audio for you, but I'm going to take a call here. I've got Patricia calling in, listening in the nation's capital on WMAL. Patricia, you're on the Vince Show. Hello.
6: Well, listen, Vince, I'm obsessed with Comey, too. Him most of all of them. He helped set Flynn up once they got Michael Flynn. Then he set Trump up. And I want Trump vindicated. And if they can just get a trial for Comey, you know, and then they can maybe get the other dozen that I'm obsessed with.
0: Yes. Now, I'm glad you brought up the Flynn thing, too. I mean, because remember what he talked about, how they went after Flynn. This is Mr. Integrity, right? The guy who just told us on national television, I'm just an honest man. I'm just an honest man. I want my grandchildren to know that Pop's an honest man. Really? You know what? Hey, kids, you want to know what Pop did? Pop sent over FBI agents to the White House in order to entrap General Flynn to try and bring charges against. They did. They brought charges against General Flynn. They put him through hell. They put him through utter hell. Why were they going after Flynn? Because Flynn wanted to reform the intel community. Flynn wanted to clean up the deep state. So the deep state struck first. Flynn arrives. Comey sends over FBI agents to entrap him. They pretend like it's just some friendly conversation. Meanwhile, Comey was literally trying to destroy this man and got that process started. Patricia's totally right. Comey is getting what he deserves here. No question. But he's still acting like he's the victim. You know, remember his daughter was working inside the U.S. Attorney's office in New York, Maureen Comey. And it's like, why are these prosecutions going the way they are? And he goes, my family is getting canned. And I'm very angry. I'm very angry that they've been losing their jobs.
1: You had other family members that are serving in the department, your daughter and your son-in-law.
2: Right. My daughter was a superstar prosecutor in the Southern District of New York and was fired only because she has my last name. That's stupid. That's immoral. That's illegal in my view and painful. She'll be okay. I mean, she got a job at a law firm, and someday I hope she'll go back to the Department of Justice. My son-in-law, who was the deputy chief of national security at that Virginia U.S. Attorney's Office.
0: The Eastern District of Virginia. The one that was slow-walking the indictment of James Comey until the Justice Department yanked the reins and put Lindsey Halligan in there. Do you remember all of this? Why are they doing that? Why are they doing that? Because at the time, the acting U.S. attorney, the guy refused to bring the charges against Comey. He was there by virtue of the fact that the Democrat senators in Virginia, who apparently have a veto power thanks to the blue slip in the Senate. I won't bore you with every detail today. These are things that outrage me. But the fact is, Democrats have a veto power over the U.S. attorney picks in their state. So they hold that over this dude's head. They said, that's our guy. That U.S. attorney's our guy. And that U.S. attorney, the guy to the Democrats, refused to bring the charges against James Comey. And inside of that office was James Comey's son-in-law. You see, this is like a George Carlin bit. It's a big club and you ain't in it. Comey is in a club. Everywhere he goes, he's protected. He's got the U.S. attorney's office in New York. He's protected by his daughter. He's got the Eastern District of Virginia. He's protected by his son-in-law. In the media, he's protected by the people who he's leaking to, their husbands. So, yeah, I'm really angry that all these people are getting fired.
2: Quit the day they first indicted me. Also, just a tragedy to have that apolitical talent leave the department.
0: Yeah, apolitical.
2: God willing, he'll be back someday, but it both tells you the quality of the people that this organization typically has and the cost with Donald Trump at the top.
0: Again, I'm the victim. I'm the victim. It's so sad. What a sob story. As he's destroying people's lives with his power, does the oh shucks golly gee routine. Comey. And then we get Brennan. John Brennan, former CIA director. He was a part of an operation to spy on the United States Senate years ago, lied about it. John Brennan, who... is like, you just look at him and you're like, that guy abuses his power. You can tell. He just abused his power. Deep state actor. He conspired. We know the public record's really clear on this, that he conspired with James Comey to get the Steele dossier into the intelligence community assessment, which, to be clear, is reportedly one of the key elements in the grand conspiracy case against these guys. So Brennan's under active criminal investigation right now. He goes on with Nicole Wallace last night. And during the interview, he said that President Trump's on a revenge campaign and that Todd Blanche is a liar. Todd Blanche is a big fat liar. They're just attacking political opponents for no reason. Here, listen to the projection from John Brennan.
4: It comes down to what we need to do in order to protect and defend ourselves in terms of legal defense, other types of things. But this is all part of the Trump campaign to carry out revenge against his adversaries. And you know, Todd Blanche saying that this is not, you know, is going after his political enemies. I mean, how can he actually look himself in the mirror and believe what he is saying? As you pointed out, it looks like he is auditioning to be nominated to be attorney general.
0: He's insulting him. The lies are so brazen, you know? It's just like, oh, we're under attack. This is all, what a shame. We're the victims here. You know, Ron Wyden, the Democrat senator, if he had any testicular fortitude whatsoever, he would stand up against this. He would come out and say this. Because Wyden was spied upon by Brennan years ago. Wyden was very angry about it at the time. Have you noticed he doesn't say anything now? No, all loyalty to the party. All loyalty to the party. He's plenty of reason to be aggrieved with John Brennan. He refuses to bring it up. Again, big club. We ain't in it. We ain't in it. But they can feel it. They can feel the walls closing in, can't they? You just had Obama recently. Obama sat down for that idiotic interview. Who was that with, Jim? Was that with Colbert? Obama does that interview with Colbert to roll out his new museum. And he starts saying, you know, once that justice system gets used against political opponents, there's no coming back from that. Really? Are you dancing in the end zone after what you did to our country? But all of these guys are preparing you for what comes next. And they're pulling out all the stops to avoid it. So here's the big clip from Brennan yesterday. Brennan said on Ms. Now that there is still a deep state inside of the intelligence community and inside of the United States Department of Justice who are working to thwart President Trump. Now, you can take this one of two ways. Either he's giving you a sincere accounting. He's just brazenly stating that the deep state is very present and still very effective. And there's no question you watch it all from the outside, but I'm watching this. You can tell that it is a long slog to clean out the deep state rats from inside of our government. No question about it. Or he's sending up the warning flares right now. He's making a public call for subversion. He's calling on government officials to subvert the will of the American people, to thwart the duly elected president of the United States, to upend justice in the United States. Listen to John Brennan, again, brazenly on Ms. Now yesterday, saying, don't worry, the deep state will protect me.
1: He has succeeded largely in turning DOJ and the FBI into political arms of his political operation. What still exists in the system to slow that down?
4: Well, I think, as Liz mentioned, there's still a legion of professionals in the law enforcement environment, Department of Justice, as well as the CIA and other places, the ones who are refusing to follow politically motivated prosecutions, those who are refusing to support any type of political activities on the part of the Trump administration that are inconsistent with the authorities, the responsibilities of the intelligence community, law enforcement community, and Department of Justice.
0: Legion. Legion. By the way, that is biblical connotations, not good ones. Legion inside of the Justice Department, inside of the CIA, the intel community, other places, dedicated to subverting the president of the United States. John Brennan on TV. Criminal investigation right now into John Brennan. It gives me reason for optimism that we are getting very close, that we're getting very close. And I don't say this to you. I realize that every time we talk about the pursuit of justice and I'm in a position to even give you a granular update, I feel the same way you do, which is like, come on, let's get it done already. Let's get these indictments out. So I'm not, you know, I just think through the sheer passage of time, we're always getting closer. But there's no question that this is underway. And these guys are complaining about it. They're moaning about it. The wailing and the gnashing of teeth, it's all on display. They hate it. And so they're looking to recast it as they are the victims in this saga. They want you to take their side. And if you don't take their side, then you're just a sucker. You're the bad guy here, abusing the government. Don't for a second fall for it. Don't for a second fall for it. These two men in particular have done such immense damage to trust in our institutions. It's hard to fathom how difficult it is to restore trust in those institutions. I think it's going to be a long slog. In fact, right now, the Trump Justice Department, the Trump FBI, the Trump CIA, the Trump intel community, composed of the patriots who are now running these operations, they are having trouble overcoming the distrust that the left has left behind. They're the inheritors of it. They're the inheritors of the distrust of these institutions, these agencies. I've talked about this with Dan Bongino. Dan just, you know, he did a tour at the FBI, deputy director came out of there. And we talked about the wins that that agency has had under President Trump's leadership, Kash Patel as the director of the FBI. I've got a great fake news story of the week for you coming up, the left's fake news of the week related to Kash Patel. But these guys knew it. These guys knew it going in, and they know it now. That it doesn't matter how much good they do. In the end, you have to do good for a very long time to try and rebuild the trust that's been destroyed by the left in these institutions. They were the inheritors of that distrust. That's just the way it is. But we need to rebuild these institutions. And the way to do that is to hold people accountable who tried to destroy them. That's it. It's as simple as that. That's why James Comey deserves his criminal prosecutions. That's why John Brennan deserves criminal prosecutions. This is why these guys deserve to serve real sentences inside of our justice system. To send a message, not just to them, but to any other person who would dare tear down our system, that you can't do it and get away with it. We will hold you accountable. We will restore this country. We live in a great one. And one of the most important things in making it great, it's the rule of law. And we need to restore it. More ahead on The Vince Show.
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23: Take a minute and take this quiz. Which candidate for Senate voted to waste $50 billion on giveaway foreign aid programs that funded abortions and sex reassignment surgery on children overseas? Answer, Julia Letlow. Liberal Letlow joined Biden and Pelosi to fund abortions and sex reassignment surgery on children overseas, the U.S. AIDS scandal. Which candidate is using a dark money political action committee to falsely attack John Fleming? Answer, Julia Letlow. A PAC keeping big money donors secret. Millions spent to falsely attack John Fleming to benefit liberal Letlow. Which candidate joined Biden and Pelosi to fund liberal DEI programs, even recently voting for DEI quotas and preferences? Answer, Julia Letlow. Julia Letlow fails this test. She's not a MAGA conservative Republican. Liberal Letlow's a sellout, using secret big money while selling out our conservative values to the Biden-Pelosi crowd. Now, will she sell out President Trump like Bill Cassidy did? What's your answer?
9: I'm John Fleming, and I authorized and paid for this ad.
12: With a name like Henry the Navigator, you'd expect this 15th century Portuguese man to have made many overseas voyages. In fact, he never sailed on a single exploration. He earned his title by reading the reports of explorers who actually traveled. He recorded their maps and tried to reconcile their trips. He died in 1460. 30 years later, his ideas were tested and found to be remarkably accurate. His native country, Portugal, seized the advantage in exploring the world. It was the research and development project of Henry the Navigator that paved the way. You know, some people make great contributions by staying at home and drawing maps. These often anonymous people working behind the scenes make it possible for others to follow and claim the fame. For every Christopher Columbus, there's a Henry the Navigator who charted the way. I'm Weldon Barres, and these are perceptions from First United Methodist Church at the corner of Broad and Kirkman in Lake Charles.
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0: out this kind of influence in American institutions all over the country. Ask a question here, Jim. Float this. Any chance this is a coincidence that this indictment came out the day that President Trump is leaving for China? Do you think there's a chance that those two things, and I mean this sincerely, I'm not asking hypothetical, I just wonder if there's a relationship here. The Justice Department produced this. I mean, obviously they were working on the case, but they produced it kind of as a sign to Xi Jinping as President Trump heads overseas. We know. We know what you're doing. In fact, we just brought this case. We just got a guilty plea out of a mayor of a city in the United States of America who was working for you. We know what you're up to. Knock it off. Knock it off. I mean, that's quite the message to arrive in China with. Yeah, we just prosecuted one of your people. And that'll keep happening. So knock it off. I don't know. Just kind of curious.
1: They have a problem out there, though. I mean, not only Swalwell, but you had Dianne Feinstein's driver of 20 years.
0: Her driver was a Chinese spy. Mm-hmm. Yep. As I take a sip of blackout, I took that opportunity as you were talking. I was like, let me take a sip of blackout. Yeah, no, you're right. She had a Chinese driver. The guy was listening to all of her conversations. She's like, nobody knows more than the driver, by the way. The driver always knows a ton. Let me tell you something right up, straight up. Take an Uber, get a driver in any capacity, treat them well. You know what I learned a long time ago, Jim? When I started doing I started doing Fox News appearances many years ago. I've done over 1,000. I can't even believe this. I've done over 1,000 Fox News appearances, starting back in like 2011 or something. But in that time frame, a lot of nice drivers, like Fox will send a car to pick you up to bring you to their studio. And so as you develop good relationships with the drivers, then they start telling you who they don't enjoy driving around with. And then they're like, yeah, that guy's kind of a jerk, or that person's a tool, whatever. Sometimes maybe harsher language. Just treat people well. You know, when you don't treat people well, word kind of gets around. There's a good life lesson built into that. But just to remind you, you should treat people really well. Anyway, this Arcadia mayor, what was she up to? This Wang character, what was she up to? Well, according to the United States Department of Justice, from late 2020 through 2022, Wang and Yaoning Mike Soon, 65, of Chino Hills, worked at the direction and the control of the Chinese government and coordinated with U.S.-based individuals to promote the Chinese government's interests by, among other things, promoting pro-Chinese government propaganda in the United States. Soon is currently serving a 4-year federal prison sentence after he pleaded guilty last October to acting as an illegal agent of a foreign government. Wang and Soon worked together to operate U.S. News Center, U.S. News Center. Oh, that sounds like an American news website. A website that purported to be a news source for the local Chinese American community. Wang and Soon received and executed directives from PRC government officials to post pro-PRC content on the website. You got that? So these would be for American citizens. They say they're Chinese Americans. That means American citizens. It is a pro-Chi-Com website. It's a propaganda site for American citizens. For example, in June of 2021, a PRC official contacted Wang and other individuals via the WeChat encrypted messaging application and with pre-written news articles. Oh, so the Chinese government was writing the news articles for the U.S. website, including a PRC official written essay in the LA Times, that stated China's stance on the Xinjiang issue. There is no genocide in Xinjiang. This is where they're genociding the Uyghurs, the Muslim population in China. There's no such thing as forced labor in any production activity, including cotton production. They're slaves. They have slaves in China. Spreading such rumor to defame China, destroy Xinjiang's safety and stability, weaken local economy, suppress China's development. This is even their propaganda is in terrible, broken English. Minutes later, Wang posted the article on her own website, responded to the PRC official with a link to the article. The others in the group chat did the same. The PRC official responded, so fast. Thank you, everyone.

0: kind of seems like one of the few elements that most people would be okay with taxpayer funding for.
1: Right over here. Wait a minute. Right over here. And based on a lot of things that have happened over the last year, we doubled the size of the ballroom. So we're going to have a ballroom that's appropriate for the White House. We doubled the size. The ballroom now is ahead of schedule, and it's a little bit under budget, depending on the finishes that we use.
2: Does the president of Cuba have his stage number?
1: Well, they're not doing well. Cuba is not doing well. It's a failed nation, and we'll be talking about Cuba at the right time.
3: Mr. President, some Venezuelans are concerned that there are some political prisoners still in their prisons. Would you do something about that? Yeah, are you concerned?
4: We're going to get them all out. I'll tell you what, Delcy's doing a great job. The people of Venezuela are thrilled with what's happening. They can't even believe it. They're dancing in the streets.
0: Venezuela, didn't we get a report just in the last 24 hours that President Trump floated making Venezuela the 51st state? Do we need a 51st state, Venezuela? Here's my problem. Every time I hear about a new state, the thing I'm instantly going to is like, to what extent does this work into Democrat schemes to get two new Democrat senators? It's always, for me, that's the first math I'm doing. Are you doing the same math, Jim? Every time I hear about Canada becoming a 51st state, like Canada. We'll make Canada a state. Like, wouldn't we just get two more Democrat senators? I don't want any more Democrat senators. I'm opposed on that grounds. We can talk about more American expansion. I love that idea. Just like, you know, President Trump has big ideas for the country, including adding new states. I love the kind of visionary thinking that's involved. But let's tap the brakes on any new Democrats. I don't really want any more of those. And it turns out, I think if you were to assess most of the world's countries, their enthusiasm for the Constitution and American liberty isn't that high. In other words, a lot of them will be Democrats.
1: And you know, we have Exxon, we have Chevron, we have all of the big companies going in. And Venezuela now is making more money than they've made in the last 25 years.
3: And the political prisoners will come out, the political...
1: As you know, they let a lot of the political prisoners out, and the rest will be...
3: Thank you.
0: Marty McCary. Okay, so we got the breaking news a moment ago. Marty McCary is out at the Food and Drug Administration. Here's the question, the first one that I'm aware of, a reporter asking the president about Marty McCary's departure.
1: Well, I don't want to say, but Marty's a great guy. He's a friend of mine. He's a wonderful man. And he's going to be off, and the assistant, the deputy, is taking over temporarily until we find him. Everybody wants that job. It's a very important job. Marty's a terrific guy, but he's going to go on and he's going to lead a good life.
0: He's going to lead a good life. All right, so you hear from the president there. It doesn't sound like there's bad blood here between President Trump and Marty McCary. Sometimes people leave and there's massive differences in personality with the president of the United States. You don't want to cross him. You don't want to be in a situation where you got a bad relationship with the boss. That doesn't sound like what happened. So maybe this was lower down the chain. Maybe this is RFK Jr. or something. The head of HHS, that maybe they're just butting heads. They have a big difference of opinion. But again, that's fine. Look, if you're lower down the totem pole and you disagree with your leadership and you just can't stomach the direction they're headed, resigning is a perfectly honorable thing to do. Perfectly honorable. And I reflect fondly on my many conversations with Dr. McCary when he was at Johns Hopkins through the years. Remember during COVID, the absolute panic that was going on by most of the establishment voices? You know who wasn't like that? Marty McCary. Marty McCary was deliberative. He was thoughtful. He was, you know, just being honest about what he was seeing out there. He was weighing, you know, just everything that was coming in, all of the data. In other words, he was practicing science, which made him, I thought, a wonderful pick for the Food and Drug Administration, where he went in and did he upset industry. He really did. And to be clear, whatever differences he might have with RFK Jr., if those exist, I'm just intuiting that this is how it all went down. They don't have anything to do with rejecting industry, rejecting cronyism, rejecting corruption. RFK Jr. and Marty McCary are on the same page on that issue. How many times have you heard an RFK Jr. hearing where he goes before the United States Congress and he absolutely slams, for instance, the United States senators, a lot of these Democrats, who are taking pharma money.

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5: Louisiana Radio Network, I'm Andrew Greenstein. State Senator Jay Morris says he and his staff have received multiple death threats for something he says he never said. State Democratic Party Executive Director Darius Lena says Morris used a racial slur during last Friday's racially charged debate over a new congressional map. Morris says the untrue allegation led to 150 nasty voicemails for his legislative assistant to hear.
6: She could only listen to 10. They were so vile and outrageous and saying all these nasty things, all because of the social media that is drummed up.
5: The tense meeting also led New Orleans Senator Gary Carter to step down from the Governmental Affairs Committee. Carter's emotions boiled as he questioned Morris about his intentions with legislation that he believes is attempting to remove black people from political office.
7: Your work has eliminated the political power of numerous elected officials in the city of New Orleans. And so as the courts review it, I asked them, to review your work. I'm not trying to make suggestions about your heart.
5: LRN.
8: This is Secretary of State Nancy Landry reminding voters that Saturday, May 16th is Election Day. 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

0: going to make a good deal, and we'll see what happens. But I believe that one way or the other, it's going to be very good for the American people, and I think actually very good for the Iranian people.
1: China buys Iranian oil, and the Trump administration has sought to use Beijing to put pressure on Iran, though the president said he won't ask China to intervene in negotiations. And Dr. Marty McCarry has resigned as the head of the FDA. 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
1: Some House Democrats say a Republican congresswoman should be censured for agreeing with a radio host's description of House Minority Leader Hakeem Jeffries.
5: During an interview with Virginia Republican Congresswoman Jen Kiggins, a radio host said House Minority Leader Hakeem Jeffries should keep his cotton-picking hands off Virginia. Kiggins said ditto. House Minority Whip Catherine Clark and California Governor Gavin Newsom said Kiggins should resign, that the language was blatantly racist. Kiggins said she does not condone the language, but that it was obvious she was merely agreeing with the idea that Jeffries should stay out of Virginia. Jeffries has been at the center of navigating redistricting wars on behalf of House Democrats. He said in response that Kiggins had her chance to disavow the vile, racist, dehumanizing comments, but doubled down, calling it a stunning failure of judgment and leadership. Jessica Rosenthal, Fox News.
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6: 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The company started piloting the service in a handful of U.S. cities in December and is expanding to new cities, including Austin, Texas, as well as Denver, Minneapolis, and Phoenix, and more parts of Seattle, Philadelphia, Dallas, and Atlanta. 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
1: Fox's Hillary Barsky. eBay is rejecting an unsolicited $56 billion takeover offer from GameStop, calling the proposal neither credible or attractive. eBay chairman Paul Pressler sent a letter to GameStop CEO Ryan Cohen. eBay's board says it had completed its review of the GameStop offer and believes eBay is a strong, resilient business. I'm Lee Silasera. This is Fox News.
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10: A redistricting effort fails. I'm Lee Silicera, Fox News. It happened in South Carolina, where the state Senate rejected the move.
11: South Carolina state senators fell short of the two-thirds vote required to extend their legislative session beyond Thursday so they could consider redistricting. But five Republicans joined Democrats to vote no, including Senator Chip Campson, who said this of the founding fathers.
12: The number one principle that they adhered to was to defuse political power, not concentrated.
11: Senator Shane Massey said the state is already heavily gerrymandered.
13: Trying to go to 7-0, I think, is extremely risky from a political standpoint.
11: President Trump told state lawmakers on Truth Social Monday to be bold and courageous, that he was watching their vote.
10: Fox's Jessica Rosenthal. This is Missouri State Supreme Court rules. Changes made to the state's congressional district map ahead of the November midterms are allowed. The state's eight House seats are